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3: The booing you hear is the Detroit Lions making their way through the dark of the dark mode, the blackout tonight. 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
4: Keys to the Game brought to you by Bank of America, official bank of the Carolina Panthers. What would you like the power to do? Let's start on the offensive side of the ball, Jake. When the Panthers have the ball, where does it begin tonight?
5: Well, I think very simple. I think we need to get T-Mac involved. That's something that I've been championing for all week long, just watching film, and then again tonight as we've just watching and talking about this. We got to get his involvement in this offense. We're down two wide receivers. We know Coker's Bryce has been so far his favorite receiver, but T-Mac involvement's got to be crucial tonight for us on offense.
4: On defense, the Panthers are without their two starting corners, Mike Jack, J.C. Horn, both put on IR earlier this week. So how do you stop one of the most potent offenses without two of your best players?
5: Well, I think the one thing is, can we limit Gibbs? We can't hold him. I mean, that's too difficult. He is too good, Jahmyr Gibbs. But Derrick Brown, the disruptor, can Derrick Brown be one to really disrupt the middle part of that defense? I think Jalen Phillips is going to push the edge. I think that's one thing. But disrupt the middle part of that defense, that offense, where he plays in the middle. That's what I need to see tonight. I need to see the Derrick Brown, the all-pro Derrick Brown. That's who we need to see.
4: Last thing, Jake, sometimes games that are shootouts are won in the margins. What are the margins tonight?
5: I think the margins is turnovers. I think that's something that's going to be critical tonight. That's going to be a huge factor. That's one thing that we can't turn the ball over tonight. Our possessions have to be meaningful. We can't get field goals in the red area. This defense with Detroit has given up many, many plays, especially the secondary. We've got to get long, sustained drives if possible, keep their offense off the field. But turnovers, we can't give them any type of free gifts and short fields.
4: All right, Jim.
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20: Mike, Sharon, and Eugene with you as we wrap up here on the Carolina Panthers postgame show, presented by Marco's Pizza. And this is, I think this might be... I don't know if the, I don't want to say it's a happy discussion. It's not a right, okay, but it's gonna be a little bit of a discussion because we have our hardest working player of the game.
21: Okay, there we
20: presented
21: go.
20: By Sunbelt Rentals, the official rental equipment partner of the Carolina Panthers, and they're both offensive players. But Sharon, we'll start with you as the plaintiff, I guess, in this discussion.
22: I mean, I gotta go with T-Mac. I mean, Tetero McMillan, 14 catches, 192 yards, career high, 2 touchdowns. Some absolutely acrobatic, incredible catches that Jake alluded to earlier. He just makes them look so easy, and they were so difficult. I think that he just worked his tail off out there tonight and made some incredible catches and that career high. So I'm going with T-Mac for my player of the game.
21: I think that is a great one. But I think I'm going to go with Bryce. And Bryce was 29 for 40, roughly 72-73% completion. Stood there in the face of danger, took some big hits, and delivered the ball with accuracy. And then just being able to throw the rock and distribute it. I know that T-Mac was a big focus, but the ball was distributed to everyone based on what he saw. And then can I also put in the RPOs, that handing the fake off to Chuba, pulling the ball back and then throwing it to T-Mac or throwing it to Mechie or throwing it to Waller. He was absolutely brilliant. And so I think, you know, I'm not a little bit long-winded, but I think Bryce Young is going to go down with Bryce Young. Bryce Young had, three touchdowns? No, two touchdowns.
20: Two touchdowns.
21: Just two touchdowns, but no interceptions, and had a career day.
20: Well, to break the tie, if not for the great effort by Mr. McMillan, I would be going with him. I agree with Eugene. Bryce Young, 70% completion. I did the math on it, almost 71%. 29 of 41, 329. It was not just your arguments, though, but what Jake was saying about what he's seen and the growth that Chuba Hubbard has seen, but it made its impact in today's game. Mm-hmm. So for
21: Absolutely.
20: That, our hardest working player of the game is going to be Bryce Young.
21: Bryce Young, you win it.
20: You win it, Bryce. Congratulations.
21: Way to go, Bryce.
20: Our hardest working player of the game, presented by Sunbelt.
21: Honorable mention.
20: Honorable mention to T-Mac. Yeah, very good. Excellent. All right, well, you guys, great job as always. Always a pleasure working with you two. We are off next week.
21: Oh.
20: So you've earned a bye week, the two of you.
21: All right, there we go.
20: Congratulations.
21: Right, there we go.
20: There you go.
21: All right.
20: Yeah. We'll be next with you on Sunday the 18th at Lincoln Financial Field at the Philadelphia Eagles. I think, Sharon, you'll be there, right?
22: I will be there, yeah. Absolutely.
20: Sharon will be
21: Thor!
20: There.
21: Thor!
20: Stadium show begins at 10 a.m. On the Fox. Carolina Panthers countdown to kickoff will start at noon. Kickoff's at 1:02, and then we'll have the postgame show here about 4 p.m.-ish on the network.
21: Sounds good.
20: Sounds good. So thanks to everybody here, Byron, David, we got Wendell, Matt's here, our interns here, and everybody else.
21: Eves.
20: Go.
21: Put. Black. Podcast Missy. I'm sorry, it's past 1 o'clock. It's time for me to go to bed. I can tell you that right now. It's time for the Rob to get back to bed.
20: Rob. Yeah, we need you to get to bed too, please. Everybody. All right. Have a good night, everybody. Panthers final one last time, 32-26. 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

0: It's the Saints hosting the Falcons. Michael Penix and Atlanta coming off a big road win at Green Bay. Now they march into New Orleans to face Tyler Shuck and the Saints. Join me, Ross Tucker, Jamie Erdahl, and Super Bowl winning coach Doug Peterson. 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

0: 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That's next.
1: Kevin Harlan here from Westwood One. Coming up on Monday Night Football from New Orleans, it's the Saints hosting the Falcons. Michael Penix in Atlanta coming off a big road win at Green Bay. Now they march into New Orleans to face Tyler Shuck and the Saints. Join me, Ross Tucker, Jamie Erdahl, and Super Bowl winning coach Doug Peterson. 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

0: From New Orleans, it's the Saints hosting the Falcons. Michael Penix in Atlanta coming off a big road win at Green Bay. Now they march into New Orleans to face Tyler Shuck and the Saints. Join me, Ross Tucker, Jamie Erdahl, and Super Bowl winning coach Doug Peterson. Falcons Saints on Monday Night Football.
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9: We have covered the biggest storylines from a day ago in the National Football League, but it's time to look ahead to tonight. The New Orleans Saints will host the Atlanta Falcons on Monday night, and it's the 20-year anniversary of the Superdome and the city of New Orleans coming back to life in 2006. The great legendary Steve Gleason play. He'll be honored tonight, and there's already the emotion of this game and what it's going to mean to not just New Orleans, but the National Football League. And that emotion has crept in at 8:23 Eastern time. And now to give us the pulse of the city, the pulse of this game, he's Matthew Paris joining us, the Saints beat reporter for the Times-Picayune and the Advocate in New Orleans. Matthew, appreciate your time up early with us this morning. And let's start there. The storylines, whether it's Steve Gleason and the 20-year anniversary, him being in the house tonight, what does this game mean to the city of New Orleans?
10: Oh, it means so much. 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
5: From the Wildcats Radio 1290 Traffic Center. With collisions and a closure, bad wreck occurred on State Route 86 near Bop Road. State Route 86 is closed between Camino de Oeste and La Cholla. Other collisions reported at Alvernon and Irvington, Sunrise Drive in Craycroft, and Kinney Road near McCain Loop. Mostly sunny, breezy, and our highs near 90 today. It's breezy and 71 now. Wildcats Radio 1290.
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3: 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Fox Sports, courtesy of the call, as the L.A. Rams staring down the barrel of 1-3. They dominated the Eagles. It was honestly, and like, I liked the Eagles in the game a little bit. It was ridiculous that the Rams were down in this game. The Eagles could do nothing on offense, nothing. The Eagles had the game by the throat, and the Rams, staring down the barrel of 1-3, facing a game where, like last week against the Broncos, where like they absolutely should be winning and somehow they're losing, pulled it out of their derrieres. Two late touchdown drives, and the LA Rams escape with a 24-20 win on the road in Philadelphia. Let's start with the Rams. We are, by virtue of this win yesterday by the Rams, we are now 8 days away. So 7 days would be next Monday, October 12th. Today is Monday, October 5th. It is possible that on Tuesday, October 13th, 2026, I am going to open You Better You Bet. And nationally, around this great country of ours, everyone's going to be saying some variation of the same thing. The dream's back on. Super Bowl back on track. The dream team is once again alive. Because on Monday night next week, the Rams host the Buffalo Bills. And if they win that game, and they are favored, they're a 2.5-point home favorite. That could go out to 3. We'll get to the Bills later in the show. We may be saying Super Bowl back on for the LA Rams and a 3-2 start following a nightmare beginning to the season. 1-2 with the way they lost in Melbourne to the Niners with the ridiculous travel plan and then blowing the 16-0 halftime lead last Sunday night in Denver. If they're 3-2 after this stretch, man, it's going to be wheels up for the Los Angeles Rams. So that is a gutty effort by the Rams to come back and win the way they did, to get the goal line stand to 20-10. Sirianni rolls the dice on that 4th-and-2, doesn't go well. And then back-to-back, 10-play touchdown drives for the Rams. 10 plays, 98 yards. 10 plays, 79 yards. And the Rams escape Philadelphia with a 24-20 win. So a ton of credit to Sean McVay and the Rams, who somehow managed to like flip the script. And honestly, this is going to be, it's on a much lesser scale, the parallel that I'm going to draw here, and I know that. But this is, it's a little bit like Red Sox-Yankees in 2004, obviously on a way lesser scale. And the rivalry is not 1/100th of what Yankees-Red Sox is. But if you think about how it went and how it had recently gone, even if you want to ignore the 100 years prior, but even the number of years leading up to 2004, even just 2003, with the way the Yankees came back in Game 7 of the ALCS, like think about the way that the Eagles have won these games against the Rams and that the Eagles have dominated this rivalry as of late against the Rams and that Nick Sirianni went into yesterday's game 4-0 against Sean McVay. And last year, the Eagles, down 26-7 in the third quarter against the Rams, come back to win 33-26. Yesterday, the script, it got flipped. A little Red Sox-Yankees-esque on a much lesser scale, and I know that, but that's the first thing that came to mind. Because it's not just that the Rams won, it's how they won. And I don't think 1-3 would have been a death sentence for the Rams by any means, not with Myles Garrett set to come back. And with the talent on the roster being what it is. But they were almost certainly ticked, and maybe they still are, because they're 2 games back of the Niners right now, and the Niners already hold a head-to-head win, and they'll play again in San Francisco later in the year. Maybe the Rams are destined already to go on the road in the NFL playoffs, like they did last year. And I told you this last week. that the Rams' losses last year to Philly and to Seattle at the end of the year, blowing those leads, ultimately cost the Rams as far as winning a Super Bowl goes. And maybe we'll look back on the Denver loss last week and the travel ridiculousness of the travel situation in week one costing the Rams a Super Bowl this year because they're going to have to go on the road in all likelihood. But they at least keep the light on for home field advantage with that win yesterday. And I understand it's only week four, but we are talking about a real Super Bowl or bust team with the LA Rams. So these things need to be said. You better you bet on this Monday. Nick Costos and you, Westwood One Sports. As far as the Philadelphia Eagles go, I am actually stunned by the slings and arrows coming forward from Eagles fans, people in the media, where the slings and arrows are headed. Because, yeah, the Eagles do deserve a lot of criticism. But I don't believe that criticism is being levied at the right place. Nick Sirianni, who, you know, I don't think anyone, and I know he's had a lot of success, won one Super Bowl, could have won another. I don't think anyone considers Nick Sirianni to be on the Sean McVay, Kyle Shanahan, Andy Reid, you want to put Ben Johnson up there, in that tier of coaches. Like, nobody thinks that about Nick Sirianni. And he has been absolutely worthy of criticism in the past. Following yesterday's loss, everyone is piling on Nick Sirianni. Sirianni made a couple decisions in the second half of this game, one of which didn't come back to bite them, but easily could have, going for a fourth and one in their own territory. Tush-push doesn't work for the Eagles. And then really the big one, at 20-10 in the fourth quarter, fourth and two, fourth and goal from the two, he goes for it. A field goal puts them up 23-10, goes for it. The Eagles don't get it. And everyone wants to blame Nick Sirianni for this loss. Nick Sirianni got out-coached. And look, that can be true. Sean McVay's a really good coach. And Sean McVay got his act together big time in this game after the way I felt like he cost the Rams last Sunday night against the Denver Broncos. And Nick Sirianni, despite what a lot of people think, is far from a stupid guy. He knew when he made that decision and rolled the dice and it didn't work, that if the Eagles were to lose, which they did, the criticism was going to come his way. Take a listen to Eagles head coach Nick Sirianni post-game yesterday.
4: In that situation right there, we might try to make it a three-score game. It was a two-score game, so we would have went up 13, right? But I wanted to make it a three-score game right there. Fourth and two from the two, you know, you leave them in a true backed-up scenario. I'm very well aware of how the fourth-down decisions go as the head coach. You go for it, and you get it, great. You go for it and you don't get it, that's on the head coach.
3: So Sirianni knows. He knows. Went for it, didn't work, he's going to get the blame. He's going to get the criticism. And Jalen Hurts and the Eagles offense is going to face criticism. And I'm not going to make the case that the Eagles offense was good yesterday. Because not only was it not good, it was in the toilet. Forget about the toilet. It got flushed. It's in the sewer. Next to Master Splinter and the Teenage Mutant Ninja Turtles. Absolutely horrible. Hurts, 12 of 27 for 97 passing yards. The Eagles offense, 0 for 12 on third down. It was miserable. But despite that, also, like, Devontae Smith didn't play in the game. Dallas Goddard's out. Lane Johnson was a surprise inactive, like early in the morning for personal reasons. And there are rumors out there, like we don't, and I'm not speculating as to like why Lane Johnson was inactive for personal reasons, but like, is he going to come back and play this year? I think like there is some public skepticism as to that right now. If you read a bunch of tweets from NFL reporters, is Lane going to play the rest of the season? Is he coming back to the Eagles? And whatever it is that's going on, certainly hope he's okay and his loved ones are okay. I have no idea what's happening. Like, everyone's hurt for the Eagles on offense. I'm not making an excuse for Jalen Hurts. He did not play well. The Eagles offense did not play well. But you know what Jalen Hurts did do and what the Eagles did do yesterday? They were in a position to win the game. They are. Always, it feels like, in positions to win games. Last Monday night against the Bears, maybe notwithstanding. But they're up 20-10 in the fourth quarter. They are winning by multiple scores in this game, despite all the injuries, despite not being able to convert a third down, Saquon Barkley gets hurt early in this game, and they're winning by 10. And the most important thing that Nick Sirianni said in that soundbite that we played from yesterday's press conference was, we left them backed up. Okay, like you go for it on that 4th-and-2 and you don't get it. It's not like you're handing the Rams a short field. They got to go 98 yards for a touchdown. 10 plays, 98 yards, touchdown. 20-17. 10 plays, 79 yards, touchdown. 24-20. Where is the criticism? Everyone loves to fall all over themselves to criticize Nick Sirianni. I've done it in the past. People want to fall all over themselves to criticize Jalen Hurts. No, Jalen did not play well in the game. I'm the biggest Jalen Hurts defender in the game. I think there are excuses you can make, but you know what? To be fair, the quarterback's got to overcome it. So I'm the biggest Jalen Hurts fan, and I'm telling you he wasn't good enough in the game yesterday. But here's the bottom line. If the Eagles' defense were half as good as I think they are, or what they could be, or a lot of people think they are or could be, the Eagles win the game yesterday. When Nick Sirianni goes for it on a 4th down, yes, he's going for the knockout punch and to give them a 3-score lead. But it is also a vote of confidence in Vic Fangio and that defense to not allow the Rams to go 98 yards for a touchdown. March down the field like they're get 7-on-7. And that's what happened. At what point, for everybody who can't, who loves, sexually aroused by criticizing Sirianni and Hurts, the two pinatas, the easy targets for the Eagles, at what point does anyone want to turn the criticism and put the microscope on Vic Fangio? And all I do is credit Fangio. And no matter what happens for the rest of this season or for the rest of it, he is one of the greatest defensive minds and defensive coaches in the history of the NFL. Like, his legacy is secured, no matter what happens moving forward. So this isn't to say, like, he's not a great defensive coach. Also, his defense folded like a cheap suit yesterday in the big moments. Why are you paying all these guys? Like, okay, Jalen Carter's not healthy. Sit him down. Jordan Davis. Like, where are the big Eagles defensive plays when they need a defensive play to be made? Where are they? Week one against the Washington Commanders. If Stephon Diggs doesn't have that brain-dead penalty that forces the Commanders, you know, to kick an extra point, maybe that game goes to overtime. Maybe it goes to OT. Maybe that's what happens. And maybe the Eagles start the season 0-1. The Eagles defense, think about this, allowed Cam Ward to lead a go-ahead drive in week two and needed a Jalen Hurts miracle drive at the end of the game to escape from Tennessee with the win. Then the defense got trampled by 38-year-old Case Keenum on Monday night. And then, when it mattered most, holding a 2-score lead to send the Rams to 1-3 and put the Eagles at 3-1 in a game where the offense did nothing and emerging with the win with all the injuries would have been inspiring. Get flattened. Absolutely flattened by the LA Rams. And yes, Sean McVay is a brilliant offensive coach. And yes, Matthew Stafford is the reigning MVP. And Puka Nacua played in the game and Devontae Adams played in the game. And Kyron Williams was magnificent in the game running the ball for the Rams. All of those things are true. Also, if this Eagles defense were worth the damn, and I'm not saying they can't be moving forward, but the Eagles defense lost the game for the Eagles yesterday. They were up 20-10 and allowed 2 10-play touchdown drives. And I'm saying it again, Hurts didn't play well. No excuses there. Regardless of who got hurt, he didn't play. He didn't play well. Bottom line, if the Eagles defense was what all of us thought they were, they win the game yesterday. I want to see some criticism levied and put at the feet of this defense and Vic Fangio. Because right now, this looks like an overpriced, overrated unit, the defense for the Philadelphia Eagles. We'll take a break. And on the other side, Dallas 34, Houston 30. Oh, man. So many takes to dish out on this game, including the single single biggest disappointments in the National Football League this season. We'll get to the Cowboys' win over the Texans next.
5: The Panthers upset the Lions on Sunday Night Football. Now 2-2 in the underwhelming NFC South. Is Carolina in prime position to win the division for a second straight year? Westwood One Sports.
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16: From the Wildcats Radio 1290 Traffic Center. With collisions and a closure, bad wreck occurred on State Route 86 near Bop Road. State Route 86 is closed between Camino de Oeste and La Cholla. Other collisions reported at Alvernon and Irvington, Sunrise Drive in Craycroft, and Kinney Road near McCain Loop. Mostly sunny, breezy, and our highs near 90 today. It's breezy and 71 now. Wildcats Radio 1290.
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1: 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Defensively, it was not good enough. The offense goes out and plays like they played to give us 30 points defensively. You have to find a way to close that game out. 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
3: 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The voice coming back from break, that of Houston Texans head coach DeMeco Ryans. As he has, and we will see, this game annoys me because we'll get to the Cowboys and they deserve, I think, a ton of credit. The Cowboys do. And I think Dallas is really, really, really close, like dangerously close. But we have to start with the Texans. And we'll start with me being an idiot. I can't believe I took this team to win the AFC. Like, in retrospect, I mean, I guess it could have done, you know, I liked it all summer. A lot of other people liked it after I liked it. Not saying they stole it from me, but I think I may have been first. And, 0-4. So, do I feel like an idiot? Of course. I get messages from people. Nice AFC pick. How do you feel now? How do you think I feel, moron? I feel horrible. It's a terrible pick. They're 0-4. It stinks. I choose to focus. Here is Nick Costos' official statement on the Texans as my AFC winner preseason. We are choosing to focus on the San Francisco 49ers being 4-0. No further questions at this time. Look, there are a lot of disappointments in the National Football League through four games. The Los Angeles Chargers, probably number two on the list, but I think people may think the Chargers are number one on the list. The Chargers also 0-4. The Houston Texans defense is the biggest disappointment in the National Football League this season, and I don't think it's even close. And DeMeco Ryans might be the most disappointing coach in the NFL this season. Yeah, I know that everyone wants to bring up Mike McDaniel, and he's not doing a good job, and he's a punching bag for everybody right now. And Mike McDaniel has done a terrible job. And thank God for the Texans that the Chargers exist, to be everybody's pinata and everybody's pincushion. Because I think what the Texans have done is worse than what the Chargers have done. Because we can objectively look at the Chargers, objectively, and say, there is a lack of talent on this roster. The offensive line, like not that the Texans' offensive line is the 92 Cowboys, but I mean the interior of the Chargers' offensive line can't protect. Like, I don't think Justin Herbert's making it through the year. And I'm not hoping that happens. I don't want to see Trey Lance play. Yeah, who wants that? How is Herbert make? Herbert got destroyed by the Seahawks in this game yesterday. And I'll tell you what, you can criticize Herbert. He's a tough son of a bitch. He was getting drilled in this game and kept getting up. The Chargers have issues throughout their roster. The Chargers are dealing with injuries on offense. Like, Ladd McConkey goes out, they've got nobody. So yeah, like the Chargers are a disappointment. I don't think you can compare them to the Houston Texans. The Texans are a whole different level of disappointment. The Texans are the final boss in a video game of disappointment thus far. D'Amico Ryan, we'll get to the players, but D'Amico Ryan's at the end of this game yesterday, and the way on Dallas's eventual game-winning drive, and I promise we will credit the Cowboys, I'm dying to credit the Cowboys, dying to do it. On this eventual go-ahead drive, the game-winning drive for the Cowboys, where Dak Prescott hit CeeDee Lamb for the winning score, D'Amico Ryan's, like, is this guy just like Aaron Glenn with a better team and more success? The way that he managed the clock at the end of this game yesterday was ridiculous. Like, calling timeouts, like, giving Dallas's, like, Dallas might have settled for a field goal and gone to overtime. Those timeouts enabled the Cowboys to settle down. They had been shredding the Texans' defense. Like, what do you think's going to happen at that point? CeeDee Lamb was Jerry Rice in this game. 17 for 189. Absolutely unstoppable. And you're going to call these timeouts and give the Cowboys more of a chance to have an offensive game plan to attack you, to shred you like they had been doing the whole game? Like, terrible by D'Amico Ryans. And this Texans defense, through four games, I can't even believe this is true, has allowed the most points in the AFC. They have allowed 109 points through four games. And even worse, even if you want to say, okay, they've been getting shredded in games, this defense, and this is the difference between the Texans and the Chargers and other teams, the Texans have the talent. There's no excuse for this to be happening. None. Like, Al Shire doesn't play in the game yesterday. It should not. It's not like Will Anderson's out. They had the chance to close out three games this year. Buffalo week one, the Colts last week, and yesterday against the Dallas Cowboys. 0-3. 0-3. And there is no excuse for it. Because the talent on this defense is overwhelming and overflowing. And they can't get a stop at the ends of these games. What's the case to be made for another team being a bigger disappointment than the Houston Texans? If I had told you before the season that the first four games of the Texans, these would be C.J. Stroud's stat lines. Because remember, coming into the year, it was, can C.J. Stroud be average? And if he's average, maybe the Texans can win the AFC. 26 of 38, 274 yards, two touchdowns, no picks. 30 of 55, 353 yards, no interceptions. 16 for 127, 167, a touchdown, no picks. 21 of 31, 347, two touchdowns, no interceptions. Now, those are not Josh Allen stat lines or Lamar Jackson stat lines or Patrick Mahomes stat lines or even Brock Purdy stat lines. But you're telling me those stat lines with this defense shouldn't have the Texans at minimum 2-2, if not better. Minimum. CJ Stroud hasn't thrown a pick through four games. They're 0-4. This is ass backwards. This would be like if, like, the Golden State Warriors at the height of the Steph Curry, Klay Thompson dynasty were losing games in the NBA playoffs 79-77. It doesn't make any sense. Like, the Texans are getting it from C.J. Stroud in this offense. Like, they are getting, at minimum, average play from the offense, with the exception of the Bengals game in week two. 0-4. A monumental failure. Monumental failure from the Houston Texans defense. And a monumental failure from Houston Texans head coach, D'Amico Ryans. Look, they'll probably beat the Titans this weekend. I'm not making the case for this team making the playoffs at this point. They are D-E-D, dead, and D-U-N, done. Hour number two coming up on the other side. We started with Mike Garofalo.
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16: From the Wildcats, Radio 1290 Traffic Center. New collision just reported at Pantano in Irvington, other wrecks, Kinney and McCain Loop Road. Sunrise Drive in Craycroft, now Vernon in Irvington. Bad collision occurred on State Route 86 near Bopp Road. State Route 86 is closed between Camino de Oeste and La Cholla. Mostly sunny, breezy, 90 today. It's about 72 now. And that's your Wildcats Radio 1290 traffic.
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3: The magnificent Football Monday edition of You Better You Bet rolls on. Nick Costos, our crew, and you here on Westwood One Sports. How about Brian Anderson coming on the show at the end of last week and spending like 27 minutes with us ahead of calling game one of the ALDS with the Yankees and the Rays, which unfortunately did not go the way of my favorite baseball team, and giving us a great soundbite to be inserted into the open of the show? Nowhere to be found. What's the over-under for when Bill Zimmerman will insert the soundbite into the open of the show? We had all weekend to do it. I guess Bill's too busy watching football to do his job. No Brian Anderson yet in the open. Hopefully we'll get that before the meteor hits and all of us die. Love the first hour of the show today. Started with the Kansas City Chiefs. Once again, the air of inevitability surrounding Kansas City. Like a Hulk Hogan or Roman Reigns match. The match can be great. The game can be great. But ultimately, in the end, you know who's going over. And it was Patrick Mahomes and the Chiefs. You know, everybody wants to blame Nick Sirianni and Jalen Hurts for the Eagles' loss yesterday. We'll find out what Mike Garofalo thinks in a second. How about the fact that the Eagles' defense couldn't get the job done when it mattered the most? Two opportunities to close the game out, 0-2, Eagles lose, huge win for the Rams, and we could be 8 days away next Monday night on ESPN. Mike Garofalo doing great work for our friends at ESPN. If the Rams win next Monday night against Buffalo, you know, next Tuesday morning, what everyone's going to say. Super Bowl back on. Dream team, once again, on schedule. And there can be no question, with apologies to the 0-4 Chargers, the biggest disappointment this year, with a bullet, the 0-4 Houston Texans, and that defense allowing 109 points, an AFC high, through four games. The Chargers have some excuses. What's the excuse for DeMeco Ryans and the Houston Texans? We will credit the Dallas Cowboys coming up a little later this hour. And I will make an admission about the Buffalo Bills that already has me sick to my stomach. But joining us right now, this guy, media superstar. I can't wait to watch him on ESPN coming up on Sunday. Giants, Commanders, of course, Jaden Daniels will be back. Because every dice roll goes against the Giants, at least off the field. On the field, it looks like they're a little successful right now. He's killing it for NFL Media and ESPN. You know him, you love him. Mike Garofalo joins us here on a Monday on You Better You Bet. My friend, welcome back to the show. What's going on?
19: What's up, dude? How are you, man? I got a cool cinder block background for you here.
3: What's going on with this morning in the Garofalo household and the Garofalo life that you are doing? You look like you're in like a hostage video right now in like Fallujah. What's happening?
19: Yeah. Usually I'll be in my office on Monday mornings, but you got to get the car serviced. I had to fit that in somewhere. So we're doing that this morning. One of the guys here at the dealership just walked in. He's like, "No work today?" I'm like, I'm holding this up with my hands, trying not to move, forearms burning. This is work, brother.
3: Oh, I've done that before, but holding the phone. And I'll tell you what, man, you're going to get some ripples and veins on the forearms doing this. So let's take a spin around week four NFL Sunday, Mike. I love your opinions on the league. Why don't we start with the Eagles game yesterday against the Rams, and really anywhere you want to take it. Like I chose to kind of criticize Vic Fangio because Sirianni and Hurts are getting the lion's share of the blame. You could credit the Rams, but coming out of the Rams comeback win over the Eagles, your biggest takeaway is what and why?
19: Yeah, I probably would have done things a little bit differently. To me, the Sirianni, the decision by the goal line to go for it instead of kicking a field goal was not the worst one. The worst one for me was the one before that where they were at their own 40 or something and went for it there and got stuffed. And then the Rams did nothing with it, which is why I have a hard time blaming the defense and Fangio, because it was like, how many chances are you going to give this team? And eventually when you give a team that many chances, the dam is going to crack. And it did. My problem is, like, offensively, they have got to find a way to put that game away to get enough first downs, or that last one, get that touchdown there to put the game away, because your defense kept you in it the whole time. I mean, stop after stop. And at one point, you're looking at the ref. And by the way, the refs kept them in it, too. There was a questionable Puka block deal that he got flagged for that killed one drive. So to me, I'm looking at this like I still have major questions with the Eagles offense, because defensively, I mean, and offensively too, I mean, they lost so many guys yesterday. They had so many guys down coming in, including the surprise Lane Johnson deal, which suggested that Brandon Graham said that he was considering retirement. That's not what Brandon Graham said. From my understanding, that's not what's on the table right now. This has happened before with Lane Johnson, and it's been isolated to a game or a few here, and that's the hope on this case, that this is not going to be the end of his career. I mean, the end of the season will be, but the hope is that he's back. So if I'm the Eagles, I still have major questions, especially with Devontae Smith extremely iffy for this coming weekend's game as well.
3: But can't you – so, like, that everything you said is really fair, and I like the insight there on Lane Johnson, but – you know, Jalen Hurts, I'm a Jalen Hurts defender. Like, I'm a Jalen Hurts fanboy. He didn't play well yesterday. Like, I'm not going to defend his performance yesterday. But, like, and I understand the defense was good early. Isn't this why you're paying all these guys, though? Like, you can't 10 plays 98 yards, 10 plays 79. Like, with all the nonsense, they were up by 10. Like, at one point, no one wants to ever criticize Vic Fangio. At what point does this guy face some criticism, Mike? And if you think I'm wrong, please tell me.
19: I'm not absolving him. I'm not. I when I watched that game, to me, it was like the offense to be the biggest, bigger problem for me. You know, Quinyon Mitchell sounds like it's a relatively minor deal. Like, he may miss time, but to lose him, Cooper DeJean was out at one point. Like, I just can't come away with that saying that Vic Fangio was the problem there. And you know, the Rams executed at the end as well. I mean, that's an offense that is struggling for 3.5 quarters. Every time I watch the NFL, you always get that feeling like if teams are trading three and outs and punts and going back and forth, the better offense is going to break through eventually. And that's what happened yesterday. So I don't think he's above blame, but I can't sit there and go, oh, Vic Fangio is the reason the Eagles lost yesterday. I just can't.
3: All right, let's hit some other games. And I want to go to Western New York with the Patriots 29-26 win over the Bills. I haven't given my opinion on this game yet. I guess the way I'll frame this for you, Mike, because I think you could go either way with the answer, and I think either answer is acceptable. Did the Patriots win this game to you, or was this more the Buffalo Bills losing this game?
19: Yeah, they did. And I remember telling somebody, I'm like, I have no reason other than blind faith going into this game to say that the Patriots are going to win, because this is the kind of game that they win. Would I have, you know, put my pride or anything else on it? Probably not. But that's a spot where a really good coach is going to get his team to respond. The other thing, selfishly, I'm glad that Drake May played well yesterday, because we spent a lot of time last week and yesterday morning. I had a report before the international game on NFL game day kickoff, saying, I've talked to people who said it's not a health thing. It's not a shoulder. Like, the shoulder's nicked, but that's not a reason for him to play poorly. He's also been really good during the week in meetings on the practice field. He's just been making brain farts on Sunday. And if he just stops doing it, he'll be okay. So whenever you say that, and then a guy comes out and he throws another four picks, you look like an idiot. So I was rooting for Drake May yesterday selfishly. And it's good to know that people aren't, you know, BSing you and giving you the truth and telling you that they really felt like he was going to turn it around quickly. And he did yesterday. Now let's see if he can string another one together, basically.
3: Patriots and the Raiders coming up on Sunday in what is sure to be a fascinating game. Mike Garofalo, our guest from ESPN and NFL Media, Football Monday here on You Better You Bet. Mike, how good are the 3-1 Jacksonville Jaguars?
19: Yeah, really good. And I keep waiting for that bubble to burst. I was even waiting for it last year to burst. And everything I hear out of or people that have dealt with Jacksonville is that James Gladstone is a fantastic general manager, from the way that he operates and the way that he treats people and the way that he operates both within the building and outside the building. So I think you're seeing the fruits of that. He's not acting like, a lot of times these young guys and these, you know, analytics guys, and you know, they step into a big role quickly and they sort of act like they know better than everybody else. James Gladstone has been the opposite of that. So I would give the credit there to him, obviously to Liam Cohen and this offensive set. Tony Boselli's done a nice job too as well. Yep. A lot of times former players will step in and try to attack it the way that they did when they were playing from a player's perspective instead of a management perspective. He's done a nice, apparently Matt Ryan's doing a nice job in Atlanta too, as well with that. So they've got a really good operation going down there. They're obviously a really talented team. Maybe in another division playing, you know, in the NFC West or something like that, they wouldn't be have the same record over the last year and a half, but they have that record because they're playing well and they're doing a nice job and they're coached extremely well.
3: When you watch the AFC through four games, I kind of think it's just the Chiefs again. You agree or disagree with that through four games?
19: No, I disagree. I understand what you're saying, and there are massive disappointments in the AFC. I'm looking dead at you, Chargers and Texans. Obviously, we expected those guys to be up there. So now the Raiders come in, and they're 3-1, and they almost win yesterday. And you go, yeah, but they're fake, right? Because they can't be real. They're not ready to be real yet. That's how we react to it. So I think that's why we're looking at it from that perspective. We also maybe look at Buffalo and go, well, you know, maybe they're just going to be really good in the regular season and then fizzle out because Joe Brady's an offensive coach and not a head coach and, you know, all that. Like, I understand all of this. I do. I still feel like Cincinnati, too, as well. I think we expected more from Cincinnati. All right, that's fair. I thought their defense was going to be better.
3: I also, Mike, predicted the Texans to win the AFC. So this is not me being like, that's a horrible pick by me. Horrible.
19: We all have them, dude. So it's I get what you're saying. And I will say this. I am surprised they look as complete as they do. I thought between Mahomes coming back from the ACL, whether he'd be limited, whatever, however that affected the offseason, plus losing both cornerbacks and maybe not adding enough to the defense. I mean, you're seeing guys in the secondary that are playing extremely well. They're getting coached up extremely well. Between Steve Spagnuolo, Dave Merritt, their secondary coach, who I've known forever since he was here with the Giants, these are really good coaches, and that's the fruits of their labors that you're seeing on the defensive side of the ball. So, it's Kansas. I mean, I would, Kansas City's in the driver's seat. But I think we're going to see as the season emerges, more teams strengthen and emerge.
3: You mentioned the Giants just now. And I'm in a weird spot I feel like it's that scene in The Matrix with Joe Pantoliano when he's sitting there with Agent Smith and he's eating the steak and he goes, I know the steak isn't real, but F it. Ignorance is bliss. I'm going to choose for a little bit to be ignorant and I think just enjoy the fan experience here. But they are 3-1, the Giants are. First place in the NFC East, winning games that they would have lost the last couple years. How far do you think the Giants can take this ultimately, Mike?
19: You know, what you're saying about winning games that they would have lost last year is funny. I was leaving the stadium last week when they beat Tennessee on the Javon Holland interception. And I got a text, oh, that's a game we would have lost last year, right? And then Cam Scadaboo's in the locker room, and he goes, that's a game we would have lost last year. And so that's the prevailing sentiment inside the building. What you're saying as a fan, everybody's feeling that inside the building as well. So I've sort of straddled both sides of this fence because I said, you know, in Baltimore, everything sort of loosened up a little bit. And they feel like they can take deeper breaths down there because John Harbaugh runs things a certain way, and that's what the Ravens needed. By the same token, this is what the Giants needed. They needed the belt tightened a little bit, and that's exactly what he's doing. So they're going to be really well coached. They're going to compete. They're going to make plays to win games and not lose games. That's what he was doing all the way back in the spring and into training camp and instilling these guys the difference between winning and losing in this league, which when you've won as much as he has, you know, you understand. And that's why this team is performing this way. Look, they're even with Jackson Dart coming in, I said they're right around 8-9, 9-8 to me because I just don't think they're talented enough to be a double-digit team, but I don't think they're going to be coached poorly enough to be a horrendous team. I still have them in that realm right there. If you look at the schedule, you could probably say, oh, win, loss, and there'll be some wins that you thought are losses and losses you thought are wins. They're going to be right around that. They may still make the playoffs, which J.J. McCarthy starting a game in the playoffs, be fun, especially if it's against Minnesota.
3: Stop it. You know what else would be fun? If, like, I had dated Jennifer Lopez in my 20s. Like, didn't happen. So, like, we can like, invent
19: I
3: all these.
19: J.J. McCarthy
3: starting a J.J. McCarthy. That, I'll tell you what. That would be that. If J.J. McCarthy starts a playoff game, that would be wild, Mike, for the Giants.
19: But I don't. There's no way he doesn't start a game this season. There's just no way.
3: Agree.
19: Now you say.
3: Oh, I agree.
19: Yeah. Yeah. So now you say if they make the playoffs, that means Jameis played well, which kept him on the bench. I just. There's no way he's not going to start a game. I don't care. How or it's like it's going to happen.
3: You know what's crazy, man? And Mike Garof, a couple more minutes with Mike Garofolo of ESPN and NFL Media here on the show on Westwood One Sports. Nick Costos and you on You Better You Bet. It's strange to have a team be 4-0, and I loved this team all offseason. I bet them to win the NFC North. I bet them in every game, which was great until TJ Hockenson went down at the one yesterday against Miami. Minnesota's 4-0, and yet, my question to you, Mike, on the Minnesota Vikings, do they have a Kyler Murray problem? And if so, how big is it?
19: I'm shocked. I came in talking about how Kyler, in that system, with those targets, with those coaches, indoors, he's going to tear it up. And yesterday I'm like, this is the game. This is you, because you could say, oh, the concussion, he missed week two, that sort of slowed him down, and he was knocked out halfway through the game against Green Bay. And you go, okay, that stunted his progress. And maybe it still is. But against the Dolphins yesterday, which, you know, I understand every NFL team has tough, but I you got to give me better than that. As a matter of fact, that was a game where I was actually texting my buddy. I go, you know, Minnesota's messing around. They're going to find out pretty soon, because even the Dolphins, you give them enough chances, they're going to score some points. And then eventually they did. I think there was a key penalty, if I'm recalling correctly, that extended a drive that they would have been in potentially trouble.
3: It was Chris Bell, like, barely stepped out of bounds on a long touchdown for Miami, and the touchdown got called back, or else maybe the Dolphins win the game if that play doesn't happen.
19: I think there was a penalty on top of that I'm thinking of, too. So there were a couple of moments where it was a little sketchy there, and it's because they just weren't efficient. Now, he also had guys in his face. The offensive line wasn't performing nearly as well. I did text somebody at some point yesterday and said, is their best quarterback on the bench right now? Maybe.
3: God,
19: and if this continues, I have to get there. Yeah, but he's played well. He's played well, Carson Wentz, going back to last year. And if this continues, at some point, you're going to have to consider it. It's not like you're committed to Kyler Murray via financials, because you're paying him the minimum and you didn't trade anything for him. That's not a hard decision to make at some point if he makes it an easy one for you.
3: And to be fair, like Darisaw, to your point, like there were injuries on the line, which didn't play great. Darisaw and Donovan Jackson, the left side of the line, did leave the game. But I mean, I kind of look at the defense is good enough. The special teams are awesome. Will Reichert's tremendous. They might waste this year. Do you want to play a quick game here to wrap? I give you a quarterback in the NFL. You tell me if this quarterback makes the Vikings a Super Bowl contender, given the defense and the special teams.
19: Okay.
3: If Geno Smith were the quarterback of the Minnesota Vikings.
19: No, stop. Stop.
3: I don't really think it's that crazy. Bryce Young.
19: Oh, yeah. Bryce Young's playing awesome.
3: How about this? I know we're only one game into the season. Would you take Michael Penix Jr. over Kyler Murray right now? And do they win the division with Michael Penix Jr.? Like, these are this is not a hot take thing. Kyler's been terrible. Would these quarterbacks be better than Kyler Murray right now? I bet them to win. I want them to win.
19: Yeah, that is so tough.
3: Like, what if you brought Kirk Cousins back?
19: Yes. No. Kirk's playing great. Yes.
3: I mean, they're gonna waste this thing here, and I'm gonna lose some money as a result of it. One final one, you know, I'm gonna get to the Cowboys probably next segment here. I think they're so close to being there, like legitimate Super Bowl contender. Where are you at right now on the 2026 Dallas Cowboys to close?
19: Yeah, do you remember? I know you remember the 07 season. The Giants' defense was the biggest reason why they won the Super Bowl, you know, arguably. They were really good.
3: Do you want me to? Yeah. And then week three, on the road in Washington, Kavika Mitchell and Antonio Pierce, a sick goal line stand, stopping Jason Campbell and running back Liddell Betts. That goal line stand saved the season, and I hugged a guy named Rob Jamella, who I haven't seen in 20 years, in the newsroom at SiriusXM at the time when the Giants won that game. Please continue.
19: That's fantastic. That is fantastic detail. Now, that was a quick turnaround, and then all of a sudden, once it flipped, it flipped. Christian Parker sort of feels that way as the new defensive coordinator of the Cowboys. It's more of a, you know, and I hate to compare it, you know, former Eagles assistant, boy, it's going to happen 19 years removed. I don't know that, but if you've got enough talent on that side of the ball, which I think they do, and you just added a big piece in Joey Porter Jr., the pieces are there. It could happen. And all you need, you don't need that team to be dominant. You don't need that team to have the pass rush that Giants team had. You just need them to be good. And we said that coming into the season. And that's the part of the ball where I feel like that's really close. We know what this offense is going to do. We know what CeeDee Lamb's going to do. We saw it yesterday. Just get that defense just a little bit better, and we can have that conversation.
3: I think they can do it. And I think I believe. What a sentence. I believe
1: I agree.
3: In the Dallas Cowboys. Mike, you're the best. At Mike Garafolo on social media. ESPN. Just ESPN and NFL media. My guy's got nothing going on. You're the best, buddy. Appreciate it. Stay well. We'll catch up with you down the line.
1: You got it, pal. Thanks, Nick.
3: Our friend Mike Garafolo joining us on the show. Also, full credit goes to Mike for the Dominic Zavada nickname. Zavada? I keep calling him Zavada like he's a character in season 2 of The Wire on the docks. Zavada. If you like Dominic Zavada, kicking field goals in the rain. How about Zavada?

0: And I know that the Vikings beat them in week two on the road in Chicago. I get it. Also, rainstorm, Caleb gets hurt. Let's be honest and objective. I'm being honest and objective. I love the Vikings. I'm sticking with it. I'm going to ride it out. But if you had to pick a team right now to win the division, 4-0 Minnesota or 3-1 Chicago, I don't care that the Vikings beat them in week two. Who are you taking? Who are you taking? 310-840-4910. On the other side, can the Dallas Cowboys win the Super Bowl this year? My answer to that question scares the bejesus out of me. We'll talk about the Dallas Cowboys and just how the Buffalo Bills managed to blow that game yesterday against the New England Patriots. The show rolls on right after this.
1: It's a Reaction Monday. Week four is coming to a close, and the pressure is building. The biggest stories, the biggest surprises, and the questions everybody's asking. Westwood One Sports.
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13: From the Wildcats Radio 1290 Traffic Center. With collisions that were working at Irvington and Pantano, Sunrise Driving, Craycroft, Kolb near Valencia, south of Valencia on Kolb Road. Bad collision occurred on State Route 86 near Bopp Road. State Route 86 is closed between Camino de Oeste and La Cholla Boulevard. Mostly sunny, breezy, and 90 today. It's about 74 now. 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

0: Prescott to the end zone. Loud touchdown. The Cowboys regain the lead on C.D. Lamb's 17th reception of this game.
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2: The legend Kenny Albert with the call yesterday on Fox. What a win by the Dallas Cowboys. And look, I criticized the Texans to end the first hour of the show, and they deserve to be criticized. Their defense has been pathetic. They're an embarrassment. And I don't say that lightly. Too many good players to allow 109 points. I don't care what the competition is. If you're a defense that's supposed to be as good as we think the Houston Texans defense can be, you can't get shredded the way that they've gotten shredded. And CeeDee Lamb made them look silly in this game yesterday. 17 catches, 189 yards, the game-winning score. Dak Prescott was terrific. Javonte Williams was awesome. And I look at this Dallas Cowboys team, and you know I love them coming into the year. I love them all summer. My NFC Championship game, Cowboys-Niners. Now, they lose week one on the road at the Giants. I picked the Giants in that game. And remember what I said. I think the Cowboys are better than the Giants. I liked that spot for Big Blue. So I didn't really ding Dallas for that loss. Beat Washington in week two. They lost to the Ravens in week three, and we'll get to that in a second. And then beat the Texans in Houston, a desperate Texans team trying to avoid 0-4. Now, as far as the Ravens game in week three is concerned, Brian Schottenheimer, head coach of the Cowboys, spent a full week basically on an apology tour. Like, hey, coach, how was your breakfast this morning? Man, I blew it last. I blew it in Brazil. Coach, you get a good night's sleep? Well, no, I'm still thinking about that third down play when I told Dak to throw it out of bounds, and then we, you know, kicked a field goal, and then we kicked the ball out of the end zone and gave the Ravens the ball at the 35. If Brian Schottenheimer and the Cowboys had managed that endgame situation better, Dallas probably wins in Brazil against the Ravens. And at the very least, the Cowboys played well enough to win the game. Even if they didn't win, but they played well enough to win the game. I think the coaching let them down. So there's a strong case to be made. Dallas should be 3-1 right now, with wins over the Ravens and the Texans back-to-back. Two of, we thought at least coming into the, maybe the Texans just suck. Who knows? That's back-to-back really uber-impressive wins by the Dallas Cowboys. The Cowboys' offense, there's no question about it, is super. And that's super with a capital S. The Cowboys' offense is of a Super Bowl caliber. Dak Prescott is playing good enough football right now to suggest that this could be a super season for him, for CeeDee Lamb. George Pickens is going to pop in a big way at some point. Tyler Smith, their best offensive lineman, hasn't even played a game this season. The Dallas offense is stupid good, stupidly good, and capable of winning a championship. I think the question becomes, can the defense even be average? Dallas won yesterday. They got shredded defensively by C.J. Stroud, Nico Collins, and company. Now, the Texans' offense is a different animal, a different beast when Nico Collins is on the field, and you felt that yesterday in the game. But still, I mean, you would prefer for your team not to give up 30 points, right, like the Cowboys did against C.J. Stroud and the Texans. Also, obviously, yacked it away against the Baltimore Ravens in Week 3. The Giants held the ball for a million minutes in Week 1. And I think the Cowboys would have beaten the Commanders in week two. But if Jaden Daniels doesn't dislocate his elbow, they probably give up 30-plus in that game also. So when it comes down to it with the 2026 Dallas Cowboys, can this defense improve enough? And they don't have to be, you know, like they were in the 70s. That it doesn't have to be doomsday. That's not what's required here. Can they be average? Because if you put an average defense with this offense, hell yeah, they could go to the Super Bowl. Absolutely. Yeah, they can contend with the Seahawks and the Rams and the Niners. And I would say right now, given the foibles around the Philadelphia Eagles, The Cowboys are probably the best team in the NFC East right now. Things can change, but right now, they seem like the best team in the division. And they have a glorified bye week coming up on Thursday night when they host Jalen Daniels, not Jaden Daniels, Jalen Daniels, and the 0-4 Tampa Bay Buccaneers. So Dallas going to be 3-2. Do you have faith that the Cowboys' defense can improve enough to get the Cowboys where a lot of people think they can potentially be? The defense should, it doesn't have to go this way. Injuries can just befell teams all season long. But the Cowboys' defense should get healthier. They did just trade for Joey Porter Jr., and the thought should be that as he gets further acclimated into the Christian Parker defensive scheme, that things get a little better. Parker, for what it's worth, is a young defensive coordinator in a highly pressurized spot. Remember what Sal Palantonio said when he joined us this offseason on the show. That Christian Parker could be a future head coach. People around the league are very bullish on Christian Parker. And I'm telling you, the defense hasn't been good enough yet. But I think that the Cowboys defense can get there. I do. I'd almost like to see, like, this is, Jerry's not getting any younger, and I do think the offense is Super Bowl caliber. Do they need to make another trade? Do they need another pass rusher? I'm telling you, I wouldn't hate it if they made another move. If Jerry pushed more chips in, because they can do it this year. The offense is good enough that they can do it. That they can get back to the conference championship game for the first time since the mid-90s. The offense is good enough. Can the defense get to even an acceptable level? I'm choosing to be optimistic and think that they might be able to. You better you bet on this Monday. Nick Costos and you, Westwood One Sports. We'll get to Major League Baseball and the weekend that was in the division rounds, and we'll get to college football in a little bit. But last note on the NFL this hour. Full credit to the New England Patriots. I and many others left them for dead. Not maybe for the season, but certainly did not think they were going to win yesterday in Buffalo. And yes, Efton Chisholm, who we talked about last year on the show, like another in the long line of like undersized white Patriot slot receivers. Like Efton Chisholm made one of the catches of the season. And to be fair, it was not over the middle of the field. Like it was a fantastic catch in the end zone on an outside route that gave the Patriots their winning, their margin of victory in the game. And Chauncey Gardner-Johnson, who has been known for a soundbite here and there and known to be a loose cannon on and off the field, he can say what he wants that, quote, a practice squad guy in Chisholm made a hell of a catch, probably won't hear from him again, meaning Chisholm. They ain't do bleep better than us. The better team lost today. He can say all of that. And you know what? It's true. Maybe not true about Efton Chisholm. Chisholm can maybe sticks around and maybe he's good. But what Chauncey Gardner-Johnson said, that the better team lost, is 1,000% right. I have said and had said for years that the Bills needed to fire Sean McDermott. That the playoff failures, it had reached a point where this was no longer tenable. I make the joke that every year the Bills losing in the playoffs montage under McDermott with Josh Allen, like is as long as the English patient. You can't keep doing this. So when the Bills fired Sean McDermott, I praised it, and I will continue to, because I think that I don't think they would have ever won with McDermott. So I'm still in support of that decision. And when they promoted Joe Brady, my thought was, well, it's not McDermott, so let's roll the dice and see what happens. This needs to be said. And I was in full support again of McDermott being dismissed. And he'll get another job. And maybe he wins a Super Bowl there. But it was not going to happen in Buffalo. If Sean McDermott coached the Bills yesterday, they would have won the game. Joe Brady needed an editor. This was like, you know, telling a writer, you have 1,000 words to write this column, and he turns in 10,000. He needed an editor yesterday. He needed Sean McDermott. Because Sean McDermott, right, wrong, or indifferent, and there was a lot of wrong with McDermott over the years, also a lot of right. Do you think Sean McDermott would have allowed Joe Brady to only give the ball to James Cook on the ground 12 times in this game? 12 carries for over 70 yards for James Cook, getting whatever they want on the ground? Joe Brady got way too pass happy in this game yesterday and said as much after the game. Now, his thing was, we only had two targets for Dalton Kincaid. That's on me. How about the fact that you went away from the run game, especially when you held the lead at the end? Like, just keep the ball on the ground. Keep the ball on the ground. And I think the Bills win the game. I did not like the offensive approach from Joe Brady, and I feel like play calling wise, the game got away from him. And if Sean McDermott were the coach of the Buffalo Bills, there ain't no way, no way, that the ball is not in the belly of James Cook for the second half of this game, and they are brutalizing the Patriots on the ground and not giving Efton Chisholm a chance to make that play at the end of the game. Not giving Drake May a chance to prove the doubters wrong. And I'm not saying Drake May wouldn't have played well in the game if Sean McDermott had been the coach. And I said last week, like, Drake May's too good a quarterback for this to continue. I thought the Bills would win yesterday, but I haven't buried Drake May. I'm not shocked he played well, even if I didn't think it would happen. It's not shocking. What is shocking is how the Bills lost the game. May played well. And credit Josh McDaniels and credit Mike Vrabel for getting the team and the quarterback off the mat. The Bills lost the game. They did. And if Sean McDermott had been the Bills coach yesterday and Joe Brady had been the offensive coordinator, I think the Bills win, and I don't think there's any question about it. And now, as far as Joe Brady's concerned, at the Rams next Monday night, the heat is going to be turned up in a major way. Because you can make a case that they were lucky in week three to beat the Chargers with all the turnovers, and the Chargers' ineptitude allowed them to win that game. Or else we could be talking about the 2-2 Buffalo Bills. Also, by the way, what if Kamari Lassiter intercepts that pass, that YOLO ball from Josh Allen in week one? Maybe different conversations about the Texans and the Bills. Just saying. And then in week two, got the Lions off an overtime game on a short week. I'm not saying Buffalo stinks. I think the Bills are awesome. But four games into the year, maybe you expected a little more from Joe Brady as the first-year head coach. Coming up next, we turn our attention to the Major League Baseball playoffs, the Division Series games over the weekend, why everything in the National League seems to be coming up Brewers, and we will get you set for the game of the year thus far this season in college football. Alabama and Georgia on Saturday night. Oh, yeah. We're talking baseball and college football coming up next on this Monday.
3: Kevin Harlan here from Westwood One. Coming up on Monday Night Football from New Orleans, it's the Saints hosting the Falcons. Michael Penix in Atlanta coming off a big road win at Green Bay. Now they march into New Orleans to face Tyler Shuck and the Saints. Join me, Ross Tucker, Jamie Erdahl, and Super Bowl winning coach Doug Peterson. 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
11: From the Wildcats Radio 1290 Traffic Center, Camino Seco is closed between Broadway and Old Spanish Trail for police activity. State Route 86 is closed between Camino de Oeste and La Cholla due to a bad collision. Other wrecks reported at Pantano and Irvington, and also Colb Road south of Valencia. Mostly sunny, breezy, and 90 today. It's about 73 now. And that's your Wildcats Radio 1290 traffic.
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2: 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I'm going to go with Kyle Pitts. Tight ends have crushed the Saints this season. He's done nothing this year. 28.5, the yardage prop for Kyle Pitts. He'll be my pick to score the first touchdown tonight. What the hell do I know, though? I got slammed yesterday betting the NFL. Now, just like, I'll do this. Maybe Joe Fortenbaugh from ESPN will join us to start the hour. Sometimes there are these days in the NFL where everything goes against you. We'll save this for later. Anyway, download the BetMGM app today and please gamble responsibly. Fox Sports, courtesy of the call, the great Adam Amin, Jackson Churio. Man, what a game this was. It's a shame that that Padres-Brewers game is in the middle of, like, the end of some of these games, Week 4 NFL Sunday. This was a game that really, like, demanded the nation's attention. Just a magnificent baseball game. Unbelievable baseball game yesterday. With the Brewers in the bottom of the ninth, with Mason Miller, the best closer in baseball, on the mound. Jackson Churio with the game-winning two-run single. Brewers win 4-3. The six-out save for Mason Miller goes up in smoke. And the Brewers with a 2-0 lead as the series heads back to San Diego. And I just remember what I said last week when I was breaking down Brewers-Padres, and that I felt like the winner of Game 1 would win the series. And the Padres had their opportunities. They didn't beat the Miz, but they came close. Chased Jacob Mizorowski after just four innings, and then had the Ty France ridiculous play where the ball hit the roof and comes down, and Churio, who, like, his October legend is expanding here, made that catch, the presence of mind, and had the focus to make that catch with the ball caroming off the roof for the out, and then with the game-winning single off the best closer in baseball to win Game 2. The series is over with the Brewers and the Padres. The Padres are the ultimate vibes-based team. The vibes could not have been worse for them in Games 1 and 2. The Brewers are going to close them out and go to the NLCS. And in the other series, now, I still think the Dodgers will beat the Braves. But I'll tell you, the fact that the Dodgers didn't win Game 2 with Chris Sale not pitching, and Chris Sale going to pitch Game 3 in Atlanta, and what a pitching matchup we have in Game 3. Chris Sale and Yoshinobu Yamamoto. It's as good as it gets for Game 3 of a divisional series. If you are the Brewers, you have to be watching that right now. And loving your life. And loving it. I mean, and maybe I'm just wrong on the Braves, and the Braves are going to win the NL, and maybe they'll win the World Series. Like, I don't think it's going to happen, but I've been wrong in the past a million times. The Brewers have to be loving it. And you know that the Brewers will be rooting big time for Chris Sale and the Braves in Game 3. So everything right now in the National League, coming up, Brewers. You better you bet on this Monday, Nick Costos and you, Westwood One Sports. In the American League, how about the Chicago White Sox? Bludgeoning, well, I guess they didn't bludgeon them, but you know, they did win. And you know, they had Munetaka Murakami with the moonshot. White Sox shut out the Guardians in Game 1 and have a 1-0 lead going into tonight's Game 2 in Cleveland, as just the White Sox continue this magical ride that they're on right now. And I have a soft spot for them because Bill and Kenny on our crew love them. The Yankees, my Yankees, unfortunately, did not have the same success in Game 1. Got shut down by Drew Rasmussen, who was magnificent on Saturday night. And the Yankees offense wastes a very good start by Gerrit Cole and an awesome performance by the pitching staff, and the Yankees lose 1-0. Pretty maddening as a Yankee fan. And it just, you know, no one wants to cry for Yankees fans, I understand, but I've seen this loss, like that same exact loss, a billion times over the past 17 years since the Yankees' last World Series championship. I'm not looking for sympathy. I know no one has it. I'm just expressing my feelings as a Yankee fan. The Austin Wells play in the top of the eighth with two outs, and Rasmussen was going to throw a no-hitter potentially. It went 7 2/3 of no-hit ball. In the playoffs, Austin Wells smokes a double down the right field line. Now, Austin Wells will never confuse anybody with Ricky Henderson. I don't know if Austin Wells was like, hey, man, like, I'm Vince Coleman. I'm Billy Hamilton. I'm legging this out, and I'm going to third. There were two outs. He runs a 40-yard dash, and it feels like 6.9 seconds. Not nice. Ridiculous to go. I mean, in every respect, it is a horrible baseball play. You wouldn't see little leaguers make that play. Making the final out at third with two outs in Game 1 of the American League Division Series down 1-0. Insane. And then Aaron Boone did something that is just... And I actually respect people that disagree. So this is not a take that I'm going to give where I feel like everyone should agree with me. And I feel like I'm taking crazy pills if people don't. So top of the ninth, Yankees have had no offense the whole game. Baker comes in to close it out for Tampa. Giancarlo Stanton gets pinch hit. So Stanton comes up and strikes out. I could not believe, this is like the opposite of what he did in the 24 World Series when Nestor Cortez hadn't pitched in months and got brought in to face like Freddie Freeman. And Freddie Freeman hit a grand slam off of Cortez. Wow, like what a surprise. I get the rationale behind bringing Stanton in there. Home run pop, like have no offense in the game. Maybe he runs into one and you get a game-tying homer. Like, I understand. And Stanton has had success in his career against Baker. Also, he hasn't had an at-bat in 5 months. 5 months. 5 months. And you're going to bring him in cold in that spot against that guy and hope he runs into one? I got Yankee fans saying, well, would you have rather seen Ryan McMahon bat than Giancarlo Stanton? Not only would I have rather had Ryan McMahon bat, I would have rather had Vincent Kennedy McMahon bat or Shane McMahon bat than Giancarlo Stanton. Like, healthy Giancarlo Stanton? Like, if Stanton had a couple at-bats under his belt? Absolutely. But you're going to bring him in against, of course he struck out. Of course he did. First at bat in first live bullet in 5 months, and it's in that spot against that pitcher? Come on. Now, again, I could see where people might disagree with me, and I'm willing to have the conversation. I just couldn't believe it. I felt like watching the game as a Yankee fan, I thought it was ludicrous to do that. Ridiculous by Aaron Boone. Killa Cam, knock, knock, who's there? Killa Cam, killa. Better shut the Rays down tonight. Because if the Yankees lose tonight, season's over for the New York Yankees. We'll get to college football next hour. More NFL next hour as well. We will begin the hour. Joe Fortenbaugh from ESPN here on Westwood One Sports.
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27: It was an odd day for officiating in the National Football League on Sunday, as storylines were abound. The Seattle Seahawks racked up 150 yards in penalties, with head coach Mike McDonald saying it's unacceptable. And then Trey McBride and an official got into it with the official curse at the tight end of the Cardinals. I'm Drake Toll.
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11: From the Wildcats Radio 1290 Traffic Center. With a closure, travel blocked Camino Seco closed between Broadway and Old Spanish Trail for police activity. Another big closure for a crash. State Route 86 is closed between La Cholla and Camino de Oeste. Other collisions, Cole Road south of Valencia, Ina and First Avenue, and also Pantano and Irvington. Mostly sunny, breezy, and 90 today, and currently about 74.
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3: From the Wildcats Radio 1290 Traffic Center. We've got that big closure and a crash. State Route 86 is closed between Camino de Oeste and La Cholla. Camino Seco closed Broadway to Old Spanish Trail for police activity. Other collisions reported, crash Valencia and Houghton. Vehicle flipped on its side, eastbound I-10 Orange Grove off-ramp. A mostly sunny, breezy, and our highs near 90 today. It's about 75 now.
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12: 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All right, couple pieces of news to get to in the world of sports before we talk some New York football Giants and the win yesterday over Arizona. Alex Ovechkin has made it official, and we thought this might happen last year, and we remember the end of the year last year. Is it going to be Ovechkin's final game or not? Alex Ovechkin has announced that this will be his final season. So Alex Ovechkin will retire at the end of the year, and when he hangs them up, he will retire as the all-time leading goal scorer in the history of the National Football League. He also owns the record for most games played with one franchise in NHL history, 1,575. Second place, Nicholas Lidstrom, the great defenseman from the Detroit Red Wings, with 11 fewer games. Now, including playoffs, Ovechkin is 10 goals behind Wayne Gretzky for most goals in NHL history. Gretzky has 1,016, Ovechkin 1,006. One would think that Ovechkin will pass Gretzky, and playoffs included, not just regular season, but will be the greatest goal scorer in the history of the National Hockey League. And Ovechkin's legacy has been secured for quite some time. When the Capitals finally vanquished the Penguins in 2017 in the second round of the playoffs, and it was Ovechkin with the beautiful pass to Evgeny Kuznetsov, who had the game-winning goal in Game 6 in overtime to beat the Penguins, and obviously the Capitals would go on to win the Cup, beating the Vegas Golden Knights in the expansion year for Vegas, making the Stanley Cup final. So Ovechkin has the Stanley Cup already. Legacy already secured. He will go down as one of the best five players in the history of hockey when he retires. A legendary career for Alex Ovechkin will end at the conclusion of the season. Just to throw this out there, which is neither here nor there, Connor McDavid and the Edmonton Oilers. If Connor McDavid, and there's a long way to go in McDavid's career, one would think, if McDavid never wins a cup, he will be the greatest player by far in sports. I guess you could throw like Marino in potentially, Bonds maybe. Maybe not in all of sports, but certainly in hockey. Where hockey is a sport where all the great players have won. You can't find a legendary NHL player who did not win a Stanley Cup. They all have. McDavid's got to win one. We'll see how this season goes with Mike Babcock now as the head coach. I know a lot of people did not like that move, Mike Babcock coaching Edmonton. Overtime loss in Game 1 against the Vancouver Canucks. They've come back and have won the next two. Will be a fascinating story to watch. McDavid, two more years in Edmonton before, presumably, if they don't win, he goes elsewhere to try to win that elusive Stanley Cup. The other piece of news, per Adam Schefter of ESPN, Drew Rosenhaus, NFL mega agent, he represents Tyreek Hill. Drew Rosenhaus says he expects Tyreek Hill to sign with the team in the next few days. Rosenhaus apparently negotiating with multiple teams. So I'm going to translate that for everybody. Tyreek Hill's going to sign with the Kansas City Chiefs. Everyone knows it. The Chiefs know it. Schefter knows it. Rosenhaus knows it. Tyreek Hill knows it. Drew Rosenhaus is going to try to extract the most amount of money possible from the Kansas City Chiefs. So he will go to other teams. I'm sure there will be other offers for Tyreek Hill, and Rosenhaus will use those offers as leverage to get more money for Tyreek Hill. So I'm sorry to spoil this for everyone, but that is the outcome here. Tyreek Hill is going to sign with the Chiefs in the next couple days. The Chiefs are on bye this week, and I don't know Tyreek's injury situation. Maybe he'll be ready to go in week 6 when the Chiefs come off their bye at 4-0. Maybe it'll take a little more time. But Tyreek Hill is going to slot into that Tyquan Thornton role. And it sucks that Tyquan Thornton got hurt. No one wants that for Tyquan Thornton, who is having a great game, dislocated ankle. I mean this as no disrespect to Tyquan Thornton, and on my father's grave, I mean that. Because it's going to come across as disrespectful, and I don't mean it that way. You can't compare the two players. Even at this stage, and Tyreek Hill's going to the Hall of Fame. You can't compare him to Tyquan Thornton. No disrespect sincerely to Tyquan Thornton. But Tyreek Hill in that role, I mean, now you're cooking with gas. And just another reason why, I think when it comes down to it, the Kansas City Chiefs will represent the AFC again in a Super Bowl. You better you bet on this Monday. Nick Costos and you, Westwood One Sports. We're going to have a lot from week 4 in the NFL to get to tomorrow on the show. So if you're a Bears fan, we have not gotten to the Bears or the Jets. We'll do that tomorrow. We'll get to the Jaguars and the Cincinnati Bengals. We'll talk about the Baltimore Ravens. We'll go in depth on the Minnesota Vikings, the San Francisco 49ers, the Seahawks, and the Chargers. On the New York Football Giants, who are 3-1. I can't believe that they won yesterday. And I can't believe that they won in week 3 against Tennessee. We have watched as Giants fans the Giants lose those games a billion times over the course of the last decade. They won both of them. So Javon Holland with the interception to close the game out against the Titans. And then Deontay Banks with the pick six, walk-off pick six, like a 100-yard pick six, that gave the Giants the 36-24 margin of victory, when really, the Cardinals had a lot of chances down by the goal line to win the game in walk-off fashion. Touchdown and extra point would have won 31-30 and sent Giants fans home unhappy. Giants won. Malik Nabers went over 100 yards receiving. The Jameis coaster was in full effect. There was some bad, but you know what? There was more good from Jameis Winston. And I've criticized him, and I have to acknowledge that there was more good from Jameis Winston than bad yesterday. And I'm in this spot now as an NFL, as a Giants fan, where, and I used this analogy earlier in the show with Mike Garofalo, where it's the great scene in The Matrix with Joe Pantoliano, who's about to turn heel on humans, and he's sitting there with Agent Smith, and he's eating a steak in The Matrix. And he knows the steak isn't real. And he goes, this glass of wine I'm drinking isn't real. But he says, F it, ignorance is bliss. And that's how I am going to choose to be as a Giants fan. I know they're not that good. Like, I know it. Even if Arvell Reese, I think, is going to win Defensive Rookie of the Year going away. And you know I love Arvell Reese. And maybe you want to paint a rosy picture about what things could be when J.J. McCarthy comes in. It's not impossible. He was a top 10 pick in the NFL drafted quarterback. It's not impossible. Nabers played well. Scataboo looked good. Like, Reese is a monster. Abdul Carter, like, the sacks aren't there. But I will say, like, his get up and go was there in this game yesterday. And more importantly, the Giants seem to be forging an identity under John Harbaugh where coaching absolutely matters. Where they lose those games, no question about it, under Brian Daboll, under Joe Judge, under Pat Shurmur. They won those games. And by winning those games, like the next time the Giants get into a close game, which could be this Sunday at the Commanders with Jaden Daniels expected back, Ethan Kaliakmanis probably won't be starting that game, although I did think the Greek Freak played decently yesterday when Marcus Mariota went out and the Commanders lost to the Colts. If the game's close in the fourth quarter on Sunday, I'm a Giants fan, right? I'm usually pessimistic. Why can't they win? They just did it 2 weeks in a row. I know deep down in my soul, they're not that good. They're not as good as the Cowboys. They're not as good as the Eagles, even with Philly looking like they did yesterday. They're not as good as the Bears. They're probably not even as good as the Vikings, for as bad as Kyler Murray's playing. They're probably not as good as the Lions, and I don't think the Lions are that good. Like the Niners, the Seahawks, the Rams, obviously. But I'm going to choose to be optimistic. Game by game, I want to give in to the fan experience here and hope that this team is well coached enough, tough enough, and clutch enough to keep them in the playoff conversation as the season moves and the calendar moves into November and December. Coaching absolutely matters. And it's an A-plus job through four games by John Harbaugh, Matt Nagy, Denard Wilson, and the New York Football Giants coaching staff. Bill, should I take a break here? I want to do Minnesota and San Francisco. Should I hold one of those? Should I do one now for a few minutes? What do you think? Produce live on the air. Bill is typing. Bill says do it now. Bill, are you like not capable of coming on the air or no?
13: So I can come on the air. I was trying to be behind the scenes, Nick.
12: But I asked you. I said, come on and answer the question. All right, that's fine. Okay. So Bill wants me to do one of these now. I'll save San Francisco for tomorrow. Here's my question for everybody. Do we take me full here? Mike Brown, is anyone on the crew paying attention? Thank you. Okay. Thank you. It's like no one listens. It's unbelievable. The Vikings are somehow 4-0. I bet them to win the division. I want them to win the division. I've bet them in all four games this year. Yesterday didn't go great thanks to TJ Hockenson. And honestly, the Dolphins were the right side, if I'm being honest. They're 3-1 against the number, 4-0 straight up. And yet, kind of think they might not be that good. The defense rules, and special teams are great. But this offense stinks out loud. And I don't know if Justin Jefferson coming back is going to make that big of a difference if Kyler Murray in the pocket looks like he'd rather be playing Call of Duty than navigating through defenders. It's not great. So here's a game I'd like to play for a minute. I'm going to name a quarterback, and you in your head ask yourself, if this quarterback played for the Vikings, they are a legitimate Super Bowl contender. Geno Smith. Aaron Rodgers. Deshaun Watson. Is it crazy? Kirk Cousins. Bryce Young. Tyler Shuck. Michael Penix Jr. Jacoby Brissett. Before you recoil at Brissett, remember that the Cardinals benched Kyler for Jacoby Brissett last season. If Kyler doesn't turn it around, the Vikings are in danger of wasting an unbelievable defense with Brian Flores pulling the strings and excellent special teams. They have to get it together. And now we bring Bill Zimmerman in for the trivia question of the day. Bill, what do we got?
13: All right, Nick, well, CeeDee Lamb had a decent game yesterday. 17 receptions, 189 yards, and one receiving touchdown. Now, he joins an elite group. Now, I think you're going to nail this trivia question. He is the third player in the Super Bowl era with 17 receptions, 180 or more yards, and 17 or more receptions, 180 or more yards, and at least one receiving touchdown. Name the two players that also have done that feat.
12: Brandon Marshall is one, right?
13: Brandon Marshall is one.
12: Is Terrell Owens the other?
13: And Terrell Owens is the other. You nailed it. 2000 for Terrell Owens and 2009 for Brandon Marshall. If you include the non-Super Bowl era, Tom Fears in 1950 also did this.
12: Can I throw one out there? And I don't remember what the exact stat line was. No one's going to expect to hear this name. Kadarius Toney had that one game against the Cowboys for the Giants. Like, what did he? I think he had like 16 catches in that game and like 180 yards potentially. And in that game, I was like, this guy's got to. He had 189. How many catches did Kadarius Toney have in that game? So Kadarius Toney, Coney, great game versus Cowboys. Let's see if AI can spit this out. Let's see if it's 10 catches, only 10 catches. I thought it was more, 189 yards. Okay. Because I was like, I knew it was Brandon Marshall. I thought it was T.O. I was actually going to guess Kadarius Toney. Thankfully, I didn't. All right. Last break of the show. Thank you to Bill for the trivia question. Last break of the show on the other side. Bets for the Falcons and Saints and Major League Baseball to wrap it up on this Monday.
14: The Panthers upset the Lions on Sunday Night Football. Now 2-2 in the underwhelming NFC South. Is Carolina in prime position to win the division for a second straight year? Westwood One Sports.
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3: From the Wildcats Radio 1290 Traffic Center, big closure, State Route 86 closed between Camino de Oeste and La Cholla due to a major collision. Camino Seco closed between Broadway and Old Spanish Trail for police activity. 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
12: All right, thanks to our guests on today's show, Mike Garofalo and Joe Fortenbaugh. We love that. Thanks to Bill. Thanks to Tyler. Thanks to Kenny. Thanks to Laura. Thanks to Mike. 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All right, let's get to the bets for tonight, and please drop the dope-ass beat. All right, we'll start with Major League Baseball. I think I need to keep riding the White Sox, right? Bet them in both games against the Astros and in game one against the Guardians. We're just going to keep this rolling with the Chicago White Sox for bleeps and giggles. I'm rooting for the White Sox. I got no love for the Cleveland Guardians / Indians / whatever. I don't like them. I'll bet the White Sox a couple bucks. Root on Bill. Root on Kenny. Root on... They're the Southsiders, right? Do I have that right? I always get that wrong. They're the Southsiders? Yes. Let's go Southsiders today. Couple bucks on the White Sox. And you know, against my better judgment, knock, knock. Who's there? Killa Cam, Killa. Cam Schlittler if the Yankees lose tonight, season's over. I have to imagine that Cam Schlittler does what Drew Rasmussen did on Saturday night and shuts down the Rays and get this series back to the Bronx, even at a game apiece. I'm nervous, very nervous, but I have to trust in Killer Cam to get it done. Monday Night Football. Falcons and the Saints in New Orleans. People are betting the Falcons like they know the final score. The Saints are down to a 1 or 1.5 point home favorite, total 47.5. I do not have a strong feeling on who's going to win this game. If you made me pick, I would take the Saints. It's going to be a raucous atmosphere, 20-year anniversary of the post-Katrina game. And I do think that matters a little bit. Like, the crowd's going to be more wild than usual for a Saints-Falcons game. But the betting market's telling you that this version of the Falcons with Michael Penix is better than New Orleans and some of the injuries that the Saints have. Maybe a couple bucks on the Saints, but I don't have a strong opinion on the game. But I do have a strong prop opinion, and I will share that with you right now.
1: Now approaching the betting window, it is your prop king, Nick Costos. All hail King Costos.
5: All hail King Costos.
12: Worship me, fools. Now look, the actual spread bets yesterday were really bad. Really bad. Props, though, were awesome, including a sweep in the late slate and on Sunday Night Football, and hit like 5 plus money anytime touchdown scorers. I'd have to live another 4 or 5, and it was good. And I'm feeling it headed into tonight. Kyle Pitts has been on a milk carton to begin the season for the Atlanta Falcons. But tight ends have been crushing the Saints thus far this year. We saw it in week one with Sammy Laporta. We saw it in week two with Mark Andrews. We saw it last week with Brock Bowers. And tonight, it's time for Kyle Pitts. 28.5 receiving yards? Oh, yeah. Kyle Pitts over 28.5 receiving yards. And let's take Kyle Pitts to score a touchdown tonight for the Atlanta Falcons as well. And that does it for the Magnificent Football Monday edition of You Better You Bet. I will talk to you tomorrow here on a terrific Football Tuesday. Until then, dear listener and dear viewer, I'm Nick Costos wishing you minimal sweats, winning bets, the absolute very best of luck. Let's go, Yankees.
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30: 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Lamar Jackson left M&T Bank Stadium on Sunday with his left ankle in a boot. The Ravens quarterback did not play in the second half, a 24-18 win over the Tennessee Titans. The injury is being monitored. I'm Drake Toll.
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3: 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Camino Seco is closed between Broadway and Old Spanish Trail for police activity. Please avoid that area. Big closure for a crash. State Route 86 is closed between Camino de Oeste and La Cholla. Eastbound I-10 Orange Grove off-ramp. Vehicle flipped on its side and a new wreck reported at Tangerine and La Cholla. A mostly sunny, breezy, and our highs near 90 today.
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29: 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It's Reaction Monday on Westwood One Sports. Here's Black and Abdallah.
19: That's right. Yes, it's a Monday. Yes, it's not a Friday. It's a football Monday, Reaction Monday, live in Chicago. It's Black and Abdallah hanging out with you. You can always join the show at 310-840-4910 with your reactions of week four in the NFL, Reaction Monday, right here on Westwood One Sports. You know, I'm going to start you with this. Kansas City is back. So let's look at the Kansas City Chiefs. They're 4-0. They take down the Raiders yesterday, 30-27. A great game. And Kenneth Walker right now is in the conversation. Now, I know we're just 4 weeks into the season. But Kenneth Walker's in the conversation for MVP here in the early part of this year's competition. Absolutely. He's in the conversation right now of some of the best play we've seen from anyone in the league to this point.
21: Well, the Chiefs,
19: four games in.
21: The Chiefs' offense is definitely different. And I don't mean different as in like, oh man, they're different. Like, they've completely changed the way that they play offense, right? Like, this is a new look Chiefs offense. From the way that they used to play. When you bring in a guy like Kenneth Walker and you utilize a running game the way that the Chiefs have, completely different than the way that they used to. This Chiefs team is now the number one in explosive rush rate through 4 weeks. In 2025, they were 31st. In 2024, they were 32nd.
0: Yeah.
21: They have not relied on the run game, as far as I can remember, the way that, like this, in Patrick Mahomes and Andy Reid's career. This has been, look, they run the ball. I'm not saying that they never run, they're a pass-first offense. But to have a guy like Kenneth Walker, to have an offensive line like this, to have someone that you can rely on that takes pressure off of Patrick Mahomes. He's still otherworldly. He's still, you know, top 2-3 guy in the league for sure. And the way this team is playing right now, you're right. They're a great team. They're probably the best team in the NFL. But if you look at the box score, I'm not saying that Patrick Mahomes had a great game. He didn't need to have a great game. He had great throws when he needed to. He was playing an opportunistic game. He had them in position to win, obviously. And if you give the Chiefs were never in question that they were going to win that game, right? Against the Raiders. The Raiders played a hell of a game. Yeah. They come from behind. They cover. If you had the Raiders and you were gambling on that game, or you had the Chiefs, you're probably mad that the Raiders were able to come back from behind and cover that game. But you never had a question as to whether or not the Chiefs were in control of that game because of Patrick Mahomes and the offense. But it's just a different look. And you're right. It's because of Kenneth Walker, 22 carries, 177 yards, 2 touchdowns. He's been great. He's been awesome so far and a worthy addition to this offense. And it also looks like the Seahawks, who had to put Price on IR, who's going to miss 4 weeks of the season over the weekend, it looks like they kind of miss him a little bit so far.
19: Yeah, I mean, yeah, sure. And we can, like, I think it's also like a larger conversation in the NFL, right? To pay for running back, if you have the running back, do you overpay to keep them on your roster? I don't know. We can debate that for Seattle. I think the one thing that is definitely true, this is so far paying out for the Chiefs. Like, their offense, like you said, looks completely different in a good way.
21: Mm-hmm.
19: The ability to run the football, to have explosive plays in the run game, to have someone who can just get you a touchdown if you need it in that situation. That's why I started this conversation by saying, like, look out to the rest of the NFL and like, okay, the Chiefs are back, because that was a impressive win yesterday in Vegas. Now, with that also goes the fact that I think the Raiders are for real. I think they're a worthy team. I think they're a very good team. Like I don't think this is some like fluky start. To be 3-1 and to play Kansas City like that and to continue to battle back, that was a really good game yesterday.
21: It was a great game. And I think that the way that the defensive has looked, the way that they're making plays for the Raiders, the way that Kirk Cousins keeps putting them in positions, and if not for a fumble on special teams at the end of the game, we might be having a different conversation. And we might be talking about the Raiders being 4-0 at this point. And we might be talking about how the Raiders are the surprise of the season. And how maybe keeping Fernando Mendoza on the sideline is the right choice. And how starting Kirk Cousins is the correct choice. And I still think it is. I still think that every time Fernando Mendoza is on the sideline and watching what Kirk Cousins is doing and bringing this team back and orchestrating these drives, he is learning on the sideline. And this is a team now, the way that they're playing, and yes, that they lost, I understand it. But I still think that now that you're watching this team, this is a team now that is going to compete for a wild card spot. Like, this team is, I think they're still a year early, but this is a legit wild card contender in the Raiders.
19: I mean,
21: the Chiefs are for real.
19: You say a year early. I mean, the NFL is just a year to year league anyway.
21: Absolutely. So, but I don't think anybody.
19: You have a new coaching staff, and the objective is to just, you know, change what the culture is and to immediately become competitive. And that's what Clint Kubiak's done.
21: But nobody thought that it would be a team that would be 3-1 after the first 4 weeks of the season. I don't think anybody thought that this would be a wild card contending team, let alone 3-1. I think we'd be considering, hey, after the first quarter of the season, it's Fernando Mendoza time because Kirk Cousins is so bad and he's a statue back there and he's getting killed. And this team is, you know, maybe 1-3 or 0-4 at this point, and it's time to start Fernando Mendoza and get the development started. Right, like that's the position that this team was going to be in. Or we'd be talking about, hey, let's get Max Crosby off this team because this is a sinking ship and they're going to have another high draft pick. And this is still a rebuilding team and we're still getting the building blocks in place and getting the offensive line set and we're getting everything in place for a team that's going to be, you know, you've got some nice pieces moving forward. But now this is a formidable team.
19: Well, and it is possible that all could still happen.
21: Yeah. For
19: you,
21: sure.
19: You're really giving the hard sell that they've made it, that this is a
21: you
19: a
21: said
19: team.
21: It. Well, I'm saying the
19: they're competitive. They're competitive, but
21: I've been saying it.
19: If they go on a losing streak, why couldn't they sell Max Crosby at the trade deadline?
21: I've been
19: That's
21: saying it.
19: That's not something
21: it.
19: I would be surprised by.
21: I have been
19: There's
21: going to
19: be teams that are competing
21: team.
19: That want a pass rusher.
21: Of course.
19: So, I mean, I don't think that's kind of out of the realm of possibilities.
21: I understand that, but at
19: from
21: 3-1,
19: what I've seen, at 3-1 and playing the way that they played yesterday, that was a tough game.
21: I get that,
19: and
21: but
19: congrats to Kansas City for winning it.
21: At 3-1, the cost keeps going up. This isn't his knees are bad now. This is 3-1 price, not bad knees price.
19: Okay.
21: The cost of business keeps going up now.
19: Okay. That's fine. As long as they're building towards the future, no doubt. And, you know, how about a little maybe chestiness, maybe a little getting ahead of himself? Clint Kubiak at halftime talking to Tracy Wolfson, calling his shot. Take a listen to this. So Clint Kubiak called his shot at halftime, saying that the Raiders, take a listen to this.
0: 17 rush yards in that first half. How
1: not
0: important?
1: Good enough. Not good enough. Got to be better. But you know what? We're winning. We're going to win the game.
0: Appreciate it.
1: All right.
19: There you go. They're going to win the game.
21: Winning. What
19: Appreciate
21: is he,
19: it. What is They're going to win the game.
21: Easy. Play going to the casino and placing halftime bets? What are we doing here?
19: They're going
21: to
19: win the game and they lost.
21: I mean, I know the stadium's not that far from the casino. You just go over the bridge, but still, like, what are we doing here? You can't say that at halftime. You can't call your shot like that.
19: I don't know. Isn't it just you're building up your team? Like, I don't think
21: they don't know what you're saying at halftime.
19: No, but that's the attitude you'd have. So you just say the way that, like, we're gonna win this game. Like, I don't think it's that crazy of a way to kind of position yourself.
21: I would have stuck with the first part of it. We gotta run the ball, all that kind of stuff, all that. Yeah, we're winning right now. We gotta continue with what we're doing. We gotta run the ball a little bit more effectively, all that kind of stuff.
19: So that was a big win for Kansas City. They take down the Raiders. Another game that was a big deal yesterday, and a team that needed a win, the Patriots on the road at Buffalo, 29-26. And did Drake May outplay Josh Allen? I mean, Drake May had the two turnovers early. He looked good late. He looked really good late. And that's the player that we were expecting to see heading into this season.
21: Yeah, he was. And I think that it's a situation where you look at the Buffalo defense, and that looked like the Buffalo defense that we saw a lot of last season. And how they were giving up leads, and how it was all on Josh Allen to go out and score a bunch of points and put it on his shoulders to go out and score. And then we saw the Josh Allen that we saw in the playoffs last year, turning the ball over a bunch. And at the end of the game,
19: that pick at the end was bad.
21: It was bad. It was really bad.
19: That was a bad interception from a player who many think is the best player in the league.
21: Yeah, and it was. It was a bad interception at the end of the game when you could not have have that interception take place. And if you go back to in the last five games, going back to the last playoff game, he's had five interception and fumbled the ball seven times in his last five games. And that's not a good trend. And because it's Josh Allen and because it's the Bills and they are a higher caliber of team, they've gotten away with it to this point, except for in the playoff game and yesterday when it cost you a game. And yeah, the bigger story is the Patriots needed this. The Bills will be fine. You know, they're 3-1. They'll be fine. But the Patriots needed this win.
19: Yeah.
21: You had to get this win. If you didn't get this win, the conversation is, is this a distracted team? Is this moron Drake May? Is something wrong with him? What is going on? Is there a bigger injury? Is him and Josh McDaniels not on the same page? What is going on with this team? Is there something bigger wrong? But you get a win, and it kind of washes all that stuff away.
19: Well, I mean, to get to 2-2 and to beat Buffalo, who's ahead of you in the division, your rival on the road, that's a huge win for the Patriots. And, mm-hmm. and you know, we had the conversation last week talking about Drake May and, like, why has he struggled so much recently? The start of this season and the playoffs last season, some of that has been pointed to the fact that defensively they have faced tough teams, right? So, like, those teams have gotten after a young quarterback who's not necessarily adjusting as well as maybe people thought he would after the regular season he put together last year. But I thought he played really well. And, you know, I just think that adds, I think it was going to be easy if the Patriots went to Buffalo and lost that game to say, okay, absolute regression candidate, this is not going to work this season. But when you respond after getting killed last week against Jacksonville on the road, to bounce back in another tough road environment to then win the game the way that they did with Drake May throwing the ball at the end, driving late, getting touchdowns. Like, that to me is exactly what Drake May is supposed to do and who he's supposed to be. Mm-hmm. And so you had the, you know, Mike Vrabel speaking last week, you know, he made the comp to, like, golfing. When you're holding you're gripping the clubs too tight, you know, maybe, you know, loosen up a little. And maybe that's what we saw in the fourth quarter against Buffalo yesterday, is that Drake May was a little bit looser and he was out there dealing and going head to head with Josh Allen, the best quarterback in football. And he's the one that won the duel. And so, like, that was a huge win for the Patriots yesterday.
21: No, absolutely. And, you know, even more so with what Vrabel was saying about how concerned he was for the football team moving forward. And maybe the message got to them and said, hey, like, look, this is not just on Drake May. Like, this is on everybody. The defense hasn't been playing well. May's been turning the ball over. Like, the running game hasn't been going well. Like, everybody needed to step up. And also, like, this is a game where Mike Vrabel goes in as an experienced, good head coach and beats a first-time head coach. Like, it just is. And you saw that yesterday. Even if it's on the road, whether it's at home, whatever it is, Mike Vrabel went, he's been a longtime head coach. He's an experienced head coach. That's the kind of game that Mike Vrabel is supposed to go in and win against a first-time head coach. And so it's good that Drake May bounce back. Three touchdowns, one interception, he had the fumble, all that stuff. Yes, it was a typical Drake May performance like we saw last year. He out-dueled Josh Allen. But it's also, to me, it says more that Mike Vrabel rallied the team and he is the more experienced head coach and went in. And this is a game that, yeah, they're a regression candidate and they play a tougher schedule this year and everybody thinks that they're going to regress. But also, he's a more experienced head coach than Joe Brady. This is a game that they're supposed to go in and get this win on the road.
19: Chisholm had that one-handed catch that was
21: insane.
19: Awesome. It was insane. The ball was just, like, stuck to his hand.
21: Yeah.
19: And the way he was able to tuck it in and then fall to the ground and then hold it was great. Did you hear what C.J. Gardner-Johnson said after the game about that catch, about Chisholm? Take a listen to what C.J. Gardner-Johnson said after the game, Bill's safety.
2: We're not going to get into no bulletin board material. An elevator guy made a hell of a catch. Probably won't hear from him again, respectfully. Now, I say that with a lot of confidence because it's like, he didn't put his confidence in his best player. If that's what he threw it, he'd have threw it to Dobbs or somebody. But they won the game, whatever. They ain't do shit better than us. We got to play better. And they can mark that. We'll be back to see them again at the end of the year. So they would have that same energy. And they put up, what, 20-something points? They barely scored. They struggled all game. So a practice squad player made a hell of a play. That's all I'm going to tell you. You do it again, you probably won't make it again. Simple.
19: So there you go. C.J. Gardner-Johnson, Bill's safety practice on Chisholm squad. In the catch. 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
4: For a guy that's been on 8 teams in 4 years, I mean, I guess he knows the drill.
5: Yeah, yeah.
19: So there it is. The Patriots and the Bills, one of the best matchups from yesterday. It was a great game. 29-26, Patriots with the win. Huge win on the road,
21: man,
19: for New England.
21: Mm-hmm. 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And the Bills, I mean, huge, huge Monday night game a week from tonight. Bills and Rams. 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
19: It's Buckingham Abdallah here on Westwood One Sports and the Westwood One Sports app. You can join the conversation at Reaction Monday at 310-840-4910. We'll take your opinions and your thoughts on what you saw in week 4 of the NFL. And like Abdallah said, great Monday night matchup tonight as well. We had 14 questions for 14 games on Sunday. Did we get 14 answers to what we saw yesterday in the National Football League? We'll talk about that coming up next. Into Sports Cards, 4 of them are sold every second on Whatnot.
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1: It's Reaction Monday on Westwood One Sports. Here's Black and Abdallah.
2: You know, the games were outstanding yesterday as well. It's a ton of one-score games finishing at the end, and that's why we love the National Football League. On Friday, we had 14 questions entering the weekend for Sunday's 14 NFL games. We now bring in Raj Sharon from Parts Unknown, Colorado. He's going to go through the questions. We had 14 questions, Raj, on Friday. Did we get 14 answers? That is now the question here on Reaction Monday.
3: We got semblance of some answers, Black. Let's start off in London, where we jumped the pond. The question before Colts Commanders was, who's more likely to play well, Marcus Mariota or Daniel Jones? We didn't really get an answer there because Marcus Mariota got hurt in the game. Daniel Jones didn't look great either.
4: Yeah. But you the Commanders have to go to...
2: When you play a third-string quarterback...
4: It was Stavros Halkias. It was that comedian, right? The Greek comedian, Stavros Halkias, right? He had to go out there and play?
2: Yes, who was out there at quarterback. Hurling it.
4: Yeah.
2: Just out
4: I
2: there
4: should be
2: winging
4: more respectful
2: it.
4: Because the quarterback that played is from Illinois. Like, he's from not too far away where Chris and I grew up. He's
2: Come
4: from
2: on.
4: Antioch.
2: Is he really?
4: Yeah, he's from Antioch.
2: Oh, that's who that is?
4: That's who that guy is. Yeah, he's from Antioch.
2: We have a connection to him.
4: No, we do?
2: Yes, we have a loose connection to the head coach at Antioch High School.
4: Oh, okay.
2: So shout out to the Antioch Insider. Suburbs.
3: I like it. Well, yes, you guys are so kind to J.J. McCarthy all the time. I think it would just be fitting the bill. Yeah. You continue to be kind to other Illinois
2: Listen, Raj, not every team can have third-string quarterbacks go out and dominate like the Chicago
4: Alton
2: Bears.
4: Kalkiak Menace. Yeah.
2: Okay.
4: Stavros.
2: That's close.
4: Stavvy.
2: Congrats to the Colts for keeping their season alive.
3: Yeah, they did keep their season alive at least for another week. All right, guys. New England and Buffalo. I asked, will Drake May be better? He was. He had three in the game. They had the touchdown. He also had three fumbles. He lost one on a strip sack. But at the end of the day, they won the game.
2: Yeah, and I think the important takeaway from this is in the fourth quarter, Drake May was better than Josh Allen. That's it. And we can spend the entire offseason ranking quarterbacks and looking at all the different teams and all this stuff. It doesn't matter. You just have to get on the field and play. And Drake May and the Patriots played better in the fourth quarter, and they get the victory.
4: Yes, and like C.J. Garner-Johnson said, December 6th, the rematch. We'll see.
2: It'll be fantastic.
4: Yeah, it'll be great.
3: All right, guys, the Jets went to Chicago to play against my Chicago Bears. I asked you guys on Friday, who starts at quarterback and how do they play? Well, technically, they both started, but as you guys predicted, it was Tyson Batch in the plate. He got the win. He had about 270 yards passing, didn't throw for any touchdowns, did have a pick, but again, got the victory.
4: He had four picks, but they all got called back.
2: Yeah, because of penalties from the Jets. Bajent was good enough.
4: Yeah,
2: I think the key here is there might be something brewing here in the Windy City that the Chicago Bears are actually very good.
4: The Bears
2: to dominate the game by just saying we're just going to run the football and just dominate time of possession and not even give you a chance. More first downs for the Chicago Bears than plays on offense for the Jets yesterday.
4: The problem was the Bears had turnovers in the red zone and were very unsuccessful in the red zone. Otherwise,
2: they're two of seven.
4: Yeah, the game would have been more of a blot than it actually was.
2: And the Jets are not necessarily good, but when you do that to a team

0: Chargers host the Houston Texans, who are also 0-4 to start the season.
1: At that point, it might be a pink slip on a pole matchup, not loser leaves town.
0: Easy.
1: You remember the old pink slip on a pole matchups?
0: Yeah, climb up the pole.
1: Well, I mean that in that case,
0: easy.
1: The coach gets fired and has to pack. That's the tarmac game.
0: Yeah, I think so. I think the NFL should step in. They're always looking to flex things. I think they should flex that if we get to that matchup, what is that in week? Let's see. It's week 9, Houston, LA Chargers. Mm-hmm. If we get to that game and both teams are winless, then I think the league should step in and the loser of that game has to fire their coaching staff.
1: I mean, I think the Texans are going to win next week. They face the Titans. Yeah. You would think.
0: You would hope. But for the Chargers, as this is a part of the part of the program where we look ahead at the Chargers schedule and we tell you it's very difficult.
1: It is.
0: Denver, Kansas City, Rams.
1: Yeah.
0: Those are three tough games.
1: They are very tough games.
0: Three tough games.
1: And then Houston, Baltimore.
0: This is what I'm saying. Like, the LA Chargers are looking at maybe entering that Texans game in week 9, 0-8, 1-7. Like, clearly, the biggest miss of the offseason for who's going to be a bad team, who people thought would be good, including myself. I had the Chargers winning the division.
1: I didn't put them in the playoffs.
0: Yeah, but you didn't think that they would be a bottom feeder.
1: If you ain't first, you're last. Okay. So if you're not in the playoffs, you're dead.
0: I don't think that you thought that they would be that. So then we look at the other team that's 0-4 that was expected to get somewhere this year, the Houston Texans. Are you concerned with the Houston Texans?
1: Yeah,
0: if I had the Chargers winning the division, you have the Texans in the Super Bowl.
1: Yeah, I had the Texans in the Super Bowl. I thought this defense was supposed to be better than it was last year. And so far, now, it's been the beginning of the season, first game of the season. You give up 36 points to the Bills. We all come in here. We think the Bills are the best team in the NFL. It's Josh Allen's league, all that kind of stuff. Okay, fine. The next week, you give up 20 points to the Bengals. But the problem is your offense only scores 6 points with CJ Stroud. And you're like, all right. If you hold a team to 20 points, especially with Joe Burrow in that offense, you should be able to win a game. And your offense couldn't hold their end of the bargain. Same with the next week. The Colts, you hold the Colts to 19 points.
0: Yeah.
1: Your offense should be able to hold up their end of the bargain. You saw it yesterday with the Cowboys. It's a shootout. Like, at a certain point, you have to hold a team to a point total where your offense can keep up. And giving up 34 points to the Cowboys, now the Cowboys might have the best offense in the NFL, but still, you need to have a game where you can actually flex your muscle and take over a game regardless of what CJ Stroud is going to do or not do. If he's not going to be good enough for you to win games, whether it's a shootout or it's a low-scoring game or whatever it is, at a certain point, and it might be this week against the Titans, you need to flex your muscle and win a game regardless of what CJ Stroud is going to do.
0: I mean, and CJ Stroud after the game, take a listen. The team just needs to be like an iPhone. Take a listen.
2: Every year is different. You can't, you know, last year's bread isn't going to, you know, feed us this year. So you got to find new ways. Like, I remember in college, Coach Day used to always say, you know, you have to be an iPhone. You have to upgrade every year. You know, you got to upgrade, you know, whatever that looks like, from personnel to plays to execution. Everything got to rise up, and you can't look back and be, oh, well, we did it this time, we can do it again. Like, you have to be able to, you know, flush successes and failures and be able to, you know, do your job each and every play. And, you know, it doesn't matter what happened the previous year. It doesn't matter the accolades, the hate, the whatever on both sides. Like, you have to be able to flush it, because that's our job, you know. So I think, you know, he's right. And, you know, this is a new year, and we got to be able to, you know, get ourselves out of this hole. And we're the only ones who can do it. And we're all we got, you know. Nobody's coming to save us. So we got to, you know, make sure we're looking ourselves in the eye, you know, being accountable and being honest, and then, you know, going to work.
0: Be an iPhone. You got to upgrade every year. Houston Texans, 0-4 to start the season.
1: They're an iPhone that bricked a long time ago. I mean, they're stuck in that, in the iPhone that gets too hot and it won't update.
0: You're talking about mine?
1: Yeah, yours. Yeah, you need a new phone.
0: Mine with the
1: it won't hold a charge for more than 5 minutes.
0: Yeah, and then like I'm tethered to a power cable at all times. I'm tethered. I also have, I don't know if you can see that, I have a there's like three scratches across the, it looks like Wolverine took a,
1: you're not getting any money.
0: It looks
1: for that
0: like they tried to, Wolverine tried to scratch across my screen there. Yeah, you're right. It's, my phone is hot right now. It's been plugged in for the last 2 hours. Yes. Maybe it's time for an upgrade. Maybe CJ Stroud and I should go upgrade. Why? It works.
1: Does it?
0: Yeah, sure.
1: It
0: works.
1: If it has to be plugged in all the time.
0: Well, not okay. I exaggerate. Sometimes, like, I can go a couple hours.
1: That's not a mobile phone.
0: I can go more than a couple hours.
1: If you can't be mobile with it, it's not a mobile phone.
0: What do you want me to do with it?
1: Be mobile.
0: No, I can. It's just how much
1: if you had to be
0: stuff do you want me to do
1: from,
0: on it?
1: If you had to be away from your cable all day,
0: okay,
1: could you?
0: Yeah.
1: And still function as a human.
0: What am I doing on it?
1: Phone stuff.
0: Yeah, but am I actively just sitting and scrolling, or am I doing things where I'm out?
1: All the things you want to do, checking your email, all the things the iPhone is supposed to do.
0: Check those later.
1: Nope.
0: I don't need to check them while I'm out living my life.
1: Check your email.
3: Here's the big one. Something we don't do. What if you have to talk on it? What if you actually have to take calls on the phone? I know nobody does that anymore.
0: I think it works as a cellular device.
3: I bring this up as a fellow hanging on person, Black. I haven't upgraded in years, and I'm kind of like you. I'm tethered. But man, if someone calls and I actually have to talk on the phone, it's like, oh, I better find somewhere to go plug in.
0: You know, Raj, I don't know if you do this, but before accepting the call, I definitely turn my screen. I dull the screen.
3: Yeah, you got to dull the brightness.
0: So it doesn't just not lit up the entire time. The every time it hits
1: what
0: my face.
1: What if there's an impromptu Zoom meeting with your screen on,
0: away from a tether?
1: Yeah.
0: Well, I mean, hopefully it's not a long meeting.
1: Okay.
0: Hopefully it's one of those nice little 15-minute meetings. And get
1: like
0: in
1: I
0: and
1: said,
0: out. Let's get the. Can this be an email type of thing? We can figure this out.
1: Upgrade your phone.
0: Yeah, maybe. I mean, it still works.
1: No, it doesn't. That is not a functioning
3: phone.
1: Have
3: you done the thing when you go to settings and look at battery and it, like,
0: you
3: under
0: now.
3: Battery out? What is your set? Yeah, mine says service.
0: I can tell
1: this
0: you.
1: This is like looking up your Uber rating.
0: Because I did this recently because I was so.
3: I know. Mine says service. It's okay, like, time for a new phone.
0: Yeah, mine says service.
3: Yep, I'm with you. All right, Black.
0: Yeah, mine says service. It says my battery's health is significantly downgraded.
3: Yeah, that's what mine says too.
0: It says, I could go to a provider and get the battery replaced or restored for full performance capacity. So I've got those options. My maximum capacity right now is at 74%.
3: Oh, I gotta
1: so it's not working.
3: Now.
1: So that's not a functioning phone.
3: I'm at 77.
0: Oh, see,
3: got
0: Raj
3: you beat by
0: me.
3: A little.
0: Yeah, 74% is my maximum capacity. And the other thing, Raj, is I live on low power mode.
3: Yeah, I do too. The yellow
0: it's
3: instead
0: the
3: of the green.
0: The first thing I do.
3: Yep.
0: Every single day, the very first thing I do is I
3: you know why?
0: On low power
3: because
0: mode.
3: Getting a new phone used to be cool and fun, and now it's not. It's just
0: They're
3: a new camera
0: same.
3: And the same thing we already had.
0: Yes.
3: There's no new fun experience. Look at Abdallah. Look at him just shaking his new iPhone at us with disgust.
1: Because when you wait,
0: what
1: like,
0: is that battery pack on the back there?
1: When you wait for it's a camera. When you wait. 4 years or 5 years to get a new phone, it feels like a new phone. It's a real upgrade.
0: Let me ask you a question.
3: You and CJ Stroud with your new phones.
0: Do things like work?
1: Yeah.
0: Do the apps work?
1: The apps work. It's not hot.
0: They're smooth.
1: It's not hot.
0: Not a lot of buffering.
1: Things function. Yeah.
0: When you open certain apps to look at scores, the scores
1: Guess
0: actually
1: what?
0: Populate.
1: Guess what? I can go all day without plugging it in.
3: Hey Black, you want to go in on it with me to get that new fold out one? Have you seen that one that's coming this year? The fold out one?
1: Disgusting.
0: I've seen it. Yes, I have.
3: It's like $2,000 for a phone.
0: It's very expensive.
1: That is insane.
0: It's a very expensive phone. There's a certain company that has a lot of sports coverage, and the one thing that I've definitely noticed from the company with four letters is that their app borderline does not work on my phone.
1: Oh, it works on my phone just fine.
0: It is so frustrating to go and look at like the NFL schedule and to see the scores or like baseball scores for the Major League Baseball playoffs.
1: I got Sox at Gardo's later.
0: And that four-letter company, that app apparently takes so much
3: As a fellow outdated phone person, like, do you get that same feeling when an update, it says it needs to update, and you're like, no, I don't want to try this. Like, no.
0: Yes. You know why? Because I don't know if it'll turn on.
1: Oh, I just updated last night.
0: Yeah, no.
1: I got a new update. Just did it.
0: It's a pain, man.
1: I did it without Wi-Fi, too. It's
0: a
1: problem.
0: It's a pain. Black and Abdallah here on Westwood One Sports.
3: I'm with you, Black. Holding on, baby. Holding on.
0: Right? Like, Raj, maybe Raj and I should start the trend. We should go backwards. Back to, like, the old Nokia. Just the little...
3: Oh, yeah. Change the faceplates on them?
0: Yes.
3: Maybe a little Motorola phones? Razor action? Maybe we could be cool kids and get Sidekicks. Yeah. Remember the Sidekick?
0: Yes,
3: hold
0: I
3: down,
0: do.
3: Start texting.
1: I can things.
0: The Sidekicks, those were, wasn't that the phone that Paris Hilton was promoting?
3: Yeah.
0: Right?
3: Yeah.
0: Back in the day.
1: You have an actual keyboard and stuff.
3: I really did. Although you brought the Nokia. Mm-hmm. I kind of want the Nokia just to play Snake. Remember Snake?
0: Yes.
3: The little game.
0: Snake was
3: came
0: great.
3: On it. It was a great
0: I
3: game.
0: I loved it. See, maybe Raj and I should start a trend. We'll go backwards with our cellular devices.
3: I am not the person you want in the foxhole with you if you want to start a trend or do anything cool. So just know that
0: Raj,
3: going
0: you're
3: in.
0: The coolest. Come on. Don't sell yourself short. Black and Abdallah here on Westwood One Sports. 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What has gotten into the refs? Especially this week. Like what are the refs doing? Arguing, pushing players in the NFL. We try to make sense of that coming up next.
4: Kevin Harlan here from Westwood One. Coming up on Monday Night Football from New Orleans, it's the Saints hosting the Falcons. Michael Penix in Atlanta coming off a big road win at Green Bay. Now they march into New Orleans to face Tyler Shuck and the Saints. Join me, Ross Tucker, Jamie Erdahl, and Super Bowl winning coach Doug Peterson. 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
0: 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Thank you to Raj and Andrew for producing today's show. Next up here on Westwood One Sports in 13 minutes, Jim Rome takes over. And also tonight, we have Falcons at Saints on Westwood One Sports. Monday Night Football to wrap up Week 4 in the National Football League. I usually use this opinion for baseball umpires. Usually it's for baseball umpires. They, to me, are the mall cops of professional sports.
1: Mm-hmm.
0: They think they're way more important than they really are.
1: The Paul
0: and
1: Bartz.
0: They want to make it about themselves.
1: Mm-hmm.
0: What's going on in the NFL? Did you see yesterday two separate occasions? There was an official in the Cardinals game that was swearing at Trey McBride. And then there was an official in the Vikings game that got in the face of Eric Wilson and pushed him after they ran into each other on the field. Who do these officials think they are? They're mall cops. Like, listen, buddy, ease up. You think you're so damn important. The players are the important ones. Okay? Now, if a player goes up to you and is showing you up, yeah, you're allowed to throw a flag. You're allowed mm-hmm. to throw them out of a game if they touch you or whatever the case may be. But boy, did it not yesterday give off mall cop vibes from the officials who think they're running the show?
1: Yeah, it definitely did. I also saw, I believe it was the Iowa game. It was
0: Iowa-Ohio State.
1: I believe it was the Iowa game. And it was one of the refs, and when there was like a controversial call or something like that, and Iowa got the ball, or it was a first down Iowa, and like he emphatically because it was at Iowa, right?
0: Yeah.
1: And so, like, emphatically was like, first down.
0: First down.
1: Iowa. And it was like, okay, buddy.
0: He's
1: like,
0: really
1: this
0: selling
1: is,
0: it.
1: Like, you are definitely playing to the crowd here. And so, yeah, like, sometimes the refs put themselves into the game a little bit too much. I think you do find it a lot more in Major League Baseball because I think they know the moment of a big strikeout and what that means.
0: Out.
1: Yeah, like they
0: strike three.
1: I wonder if they practice their strikeout calls in the mirror
0: sure
1: in the morning,
0: do.
1: You know, type of thing. And I think that, yeah, this weekend seemed like it was a lot, especially the swearing at Trey McBride. And I think the NFL is looking into that, obviously, and what went on. But in the Vikings game, the player and the ref, they were talking to each other on the sideline like 5 minutes later.
0: Yeah,
1: like,
0: Adrian Hill was the official, and linebacker Eric Wilson, the player.
1: Eric Wilson, they were talking to each other, and they were like, it was a mistake. Like, they were joking on the sideline like 5 minutes later.
0: Yeah, but like that's where, you know, I feel like I run into this a lot when I drive, right? Like, someone can do something incorrectly on the road, and your first reaction is like, oh, and then the person's immediately like, blank you, buddy. Yeah. And like they start honking. It's like, whoa. I'm not saying
1: anything. It happened in the Rams game too. Did you see that? One of the, a ref was running down the sideline and ran into a Rams coach and gave them a 15-yard penalty because it was a sideline infraction. It's
0: that is a penalty though.
1: I understand that. But like, you're also on the sideline. Like, watch where, like, I understand that it is a penalty. But there's a certain, like, watch where you're going at a certain point, too.
0: The officials take themselves very seriously.
1: I understand that.
0: I mean, that's the NFL is reviewing both of those incidents. So we'll see if there's more to the story. But I thought it was wild that, like, within a couple hours of each other, you saw both situations. The McBride one's the weird one.
1: It is.
0: Like, the continuously chirping while you're still, like, the play is over and he's on the sideline.
1: Well, here's the other problem. If you're going to give and I know it's not the same official, obviously. If one official is going to give a 15-yard penalty and an unsportsmanlike conduct to Mike Vrabel for using that language towards an official, then the official cannot use that type of language towards a player. Like, Mike Vrabel got a 15-yard penalty in unsportsmanlike conduct because he told a ref that was a bad blanking call, blah, blah, blah, blah, blah, right? And then you see the video of that of another official telling McBride, blank you. Like, you can't have it both ways. I understand different official, but, like, there's rules. If I can't swear at you, you can't swear at me, buddy.
0: I think that's fair. I think that's absolutely fair. Black Abdallah here on Westwood One Sports and the Westwood One Sports app. Monday Night Football, the Atlanta Falcons at the New Orleans Saints. You can listen to the game right here on Westwood One Sports. Should be a good game. After what we saw from Michael Penix in the last outing against Green Bay, I'm intrigued. I want to see what the Falcons bring to the table. Bijan has been incredible, and Bijan Robinson has been amazing on Monday Night Football and in primetime spots. I think here's the stat. Bijan Robinson has played in 11 primetime games in his career. He has the highest scrimmage yard per game in NFL history since the 1970 merger. So he is averaging in games from the line of scrimmage since the 1970 merger, the most yards per game from the line of scrimmage out of anyone. Mm-hmm. He has almost 20 more yards than the second guy, which is Barry Sanders. Number three is O.J. Simpson, Jonathan Taylor, four, and Chuck Muncy is five. So Bijan is expected to have another big game tonight, and we'll see if the Saints can bounce back. Tyler Shuck and the Saints after losing to the Raiders last week.
1: Yeah, do you want to know who's dead last in rushing success rate in on defense?
0: Go ahead.
1: The New Orleans Saints.
0: So we're looking for Bijan to have a night. Bijan's going to have a night, and then also we have the divisional round of the baseball playoffs tonight. Two games. The Chicago White Sox take on the Cleveland Guardians for game two. The White Sox took game one on Saturday. So that's a 5 Eastern match. And then we have the Yankees and the Rays. The Rays won game one of that series. That's 8 Eastern. Yankees look to tie up the series in game two. Two good baseball games. Baseball playoffs have been fantastic. And also a good Monday night football game tonight.
1: You got any extra White Sox tickets? Because it's like $1,000 game.
0: Dude, on Wednesday for the only home game that's guaranteed at this moment for the divisional round, to get in at Sox Park on Wednesday, which should be spectacular weather, by the
1: way. Yeah.
0: You're right. Get in is like $1,000.
1: Yeah.
0: I'm telling you, people should get on board. This White Sox team is fun, man. They're eating ice cream in the clubhouse during the game. I don't know if people saw that. Google
1: it. It's good luck.
0: They're eating ice cream during the game.
1: It's good luck.
0: That's what they're doing.
1: There's hits in those cones.
0: Yeah, home runs. That's what dingers. That's right. We'll talk to you tomorrow. Jim Rome is next.
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26: Eagles head coach Nick Sirianni is going to take a lot of the criticism of the team's blown 20-10 lead, losing 24-20 yesterday to the Los Angeles Rams. A couple decisions Sirianni made went against the team. But I want to blame Eagles defensive coordinator Vic Fangio. What in the world has happened to this defense, allowing two touchdown drives by LA in the fourth quarter? Fangio deserves the blame, not Sirianni. I'm Nick Costos.
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6: And from Casino del Sol Stadium, I'm David Kelly. Welcome to the Brent Brennan Press Conference Show for this Monday, October the 5th, 2026. Arizona coming off a 34-7 win over the Cincinnati Bearcats here at the stadium to get their first family weekend victory since 2018 and moved to 4-1 on the season. And now the U of A will be off on the road for an early date on Saturday in Morgantown, West Virginia. It'll be the Wildcats and the Mountaineers, coached by Rich Rodriguez, the former football boss here at the University of Arizona. So it should be an exciting week of build-up to the game on Saturday. Kickoff will be at 9 a.m. Tucson time, which means we are on the air with Meridian Wealth Management Arizona Game Day starting at 4:30 in the morning. 11 hours of game day coverage begins bright and early. We'll have you from 4:30 to 7:30. Brody Dryden and Kyle Quinn with countdown to kickoff from 7:30 up until Lamont Lovett, Brian Jeffries, Mackenzie Hamilton take the controls at 9 o'clock to give you the game. And then, of course, we'll be back with you around 1 o'clock till probably 3 or so with Meridian Wealth Management Arizona Game Day, the post-game show. So, of course, as always, plenty of coverage for you for the game on Saturday. Shout-out to the defensive line of your Arizona Wildcats after a stellar performance that pushed U of A close to their first conference shutout in 33 years. The Wildcats defensive line named defensive line of the week in the Big 12 conference. So looking forward to hearing from the head coach on that and a number of other things. As always, as this is a road week, this will be the only opportunity that we get a chance to speak with Brent Brennan. The Wildcats, in fact, normally travel on Fridays, but will leave on Thursday for this particular trip back east to allow themselves plenty of time to get acclimated to the three-hour time difference. And then it'll be the bye week for the Arizona Wildcats coming off this long road trip, a week off before the Wildcats return home on the 24th of October. And that'll be your next opportunity on homecoming Saturday to see the Wildcats. The head coach has entered the room, and we will hear from Brent Brennan.
7: Danny, you're good. Thanks for being here, everybody. We'll start with an opening statement from coach, and then we'll take questions.
8: Good to see y'all. Coming off a great night in Casino del Sol Stadium. I thought that the family weekend, the combination of the Zona Zoo, the fans staying late in the game, just brought great energy to the environment. There's been a lot of really cool additions to that stadium. The the transition from the third to the fourth quarter is cool, isn't it? Like, isn't it? It's a neat deal, you know. It's just I think that stuff's been awesome, and I thought our crowd was fantastic. But you know, we celebrated that yesterday, and now we're on to the next, which is a very, very difficult road game. Travel, you know, going against a very well coached team. The environment's going to be on us, like all the stuff that you would expect going, you know, on the road in the Big 12. And so we're hard at work putting our plan together and, attacking our process. And I'm excited to get the guys back tomorrow in the building and go to work.
7: Thank you, Coach. Michael and then Chris.
0: Can you name a player on each side of the ball, or maybe you could include special teams too, who's kind of done the dirty work this year that might not show up in a box score? It could be from the Cincinnati game or even the whole.
8: Honestly, I would say Brandon Craddock is one of those guys. You know, a veteran player for us, has been a staple in our kicking game. He's one of the best teammates on this team, just an unselfish leader. He's the captain slash coach of our punt team, but he's been awesome. I think that's a really good example. I'm trying to think who else would. Kind of the unsung guy is what you're looking for there. That's a good question. I think Craddock's the best example I can think of that.
7: Chris and then Justin.
2: So, two-part question. Going to be my best impression here. Now that you've watched the film in a little bit more detail, what did you make of the receiver's response in the second half on Saturday?
8: I thought they did a great job. You know, and I think the biggest thing that showed up to me was how they blocked, right? When you see, you know, all 100 pounds of Isaiah Mizell run in there and crack a safety, you know, and block on the perimeter the way they did. RJ also had some great blocking. And you don't run the football like that without the receivers doing a great job downfield. It just doesn't happen. So I thought they responded great.
2: And then the second part, who are you excited to see take advantage of the opportunity this week with some of the injuries in the receiver room?
8: Well, you know, there's been a lot of conversation with y'all about RJ, you know, and I think RJ Mosley is one of those guys. You know, Jet has started to push into that picture a little bit more and make plays for us, and so I'm excited to see him. We've talked about this a lot, about that group, about the depth of the room, you know, what they all bring to the table. And so I think this is, a great opportunity for a few of them to step up and really find a way to contribute positively.
7: Justin and David,
2: Do you have any updates on the three guys?
8: Just the update, you know, Spivey, I think everybody knows it. You know, he's out for the season. He's going to require surgery. And then the other ones you guys will get on Wednesday in the availability report.
7: David and then Brian.
6: Coach, when you look at a guy like Quincy Craig and what he was able to do in that game and coming off just four carries at Washington State, you know, why maybe did that game line up better for him to have success than maybe what we saw the week before? Is it just scheme, team? What goes into that?
8: Quincy Craig is an awesome football player. He's heavily involved in special teams for us. He's a great runner. He's a great pass protector. We can line him up at wideout. He can play out there. He's just a really complete player. And I think, you know, sometimes that happens where you get a little bit of momentum and he finds a crease and gets a little confidence and starts getting downhill. But I thought all those backs did a great job getting downhill the other night, and our O-line did a good job of creating some space. So, you know, I'm excited about Quincy. He's someone that I continue to expect big things from.
7: Brian and then Jason.
3: How does the plan this week in terms of practice and all that change with having to fly out a day early? Where do you have to change things?
8: The only difference is our Thursday routine is going to change because we're flying out Thursday, so we'll practice Thursday morning.
3: And just the difficulties that come with a three-hour time change and all that, is that why the extra day works for you?
8: This is what I think. I think if you let that be an excuse, it will be. I think if you let going on the road be an excuse, it will be. So we're not in the excuse-making business. We're in attacking the challenge ahead of us, which is playing a good West Virginia team at their place on Saturday at 9 a.m. Arizona time.
7: Thank you, Jason and then Michael.
9: I know it's early in the week, but really get one. Just thoughts on West Virginia and what you've seen from them.
8: Yeah, so really, offensively explosive, crazy tempo team. A lot of plus one run game with the quarterback. They want to run the football, and they do a great job of that. The running back is a total stud. He's run for a ton of yards, lots of explosive plays. The quarterback is a stud, just total badass. So, that's going to be a great challenge for our defense. And defensively, they're multiple high-pressure team. They're tough to plan for because there's a lot of variation there, and so you're not always sure what you're going to get. And then they've been really stingy in the red zone, and they've been pretty good on third down. So, again, big time football game on the road, tough environment. We got to get ready.
7: Michael and Chris,
0: two questions for you. I'm not sure it'll come back around to me. The first one, as someone who's coached on the West Coast for a long time, been in Arizona before, I'm sure we're aware of what Rich Rodriguez has achieved. Yeah. While he's here, 5 bowl games in 6 years, et cetera, et cetera. What do you just make of his tenure here and what he's been able to accomplish as a college football coach?
8: Yeah, I mean, he's a football guy, and he's obviously a great coach. He's won pretty much everywhere he's been. You know what I mean? I mean, and really creative offensively. I remember watching, those teams with, was it Pat White, at West Virginia, and just how different it all looked and how fast they played. And it's just, but he's always been really good to me, really, really friendly. He loved his time in Tucson because every time I see him, we talk about it. This was a great experience for him. But I got a ton of respect for him. I listened to him speak at a clinic in like spring of 2012, maybe, in Oregon. And they had like the Nike coaches clinic, or whatever. First of all, he's like incredibly entertaining, right? He brought the house down. There's like, this is a really heavily attended clinic. Our head coach, Mike Riley, was Spinky and all that. But he also had a great, great way of communication, and he was funny and self-deprecating, captivated the room. The football part of his talk was really, really good. I was super impressed with him, and I did not know him at all outside of what I'd seen at other stops in his career. And I think that's maybe when he had just taken over here, spring of 12, I think. But anyway, he was really impressive.
0: And then the other question, I know Antoine Roberts has fumbled a couple times, but when you watch him, it seems like he's got a certain juice that he brings to the backfield. Do you feel like you need to integrate him because of that element that he brings?
8: Yeah, absolutely. And we've talked about that running back. I think those guys do a great job of really supporting each other and really being excited for each other's success, which you need on any good football team, right? Like that's a critical component of guys not being selfish and guys really supporting the other guys in the room. And all those guys ran well on Saturday night and ran physical. So Antoine's been a great addition to us. I think he's going to continue to make plays, as I think Ked will and Quincy. Like, those guys are just important guys to us. And they all play a ton of football for us. They're involved in special teams. They're great pass protectors. So those guys are doing a hell of a job.
7: Chris and Justin.
2: Giving too much away. You faced 3 pretty athletic quarterbacks now between Barrett Bachmeyer, Kinnick at Washington State, and then French last week. Are you able to repackage anything?
8: This one's different than those. This one's way different than those. This one is super twitchy, powerful, acceleration. He's way different than the 3 you just mentioned. This is a whole different challenge for us.
7: Justin and David.
10: They're the top rushing team in the conference, but you guys have one of the top rushing defenses. So what do you think about just the matchup between two?
8: Yeah, I think it's going to be a big-time football game, right? Like 12 noon there, that part of it is exciting. It's going to be an incredible environment. I've never been there. Just seen it on TV. It looks amazing. You hear Pat McAfee talk about it all the time. So I think it's going to be an awesome football game. In a big time environment, and obviously both teams have things that they're good at, right? So how do you find ways or try to find ways to elevate that part of your team and then show up in other phases?
10: Just the collection of guys you have in the front 6, what stands out to you about how they've been able to be so successful this year?
8: Well, I think Dan G's done a great job with that group and Coach Salavea developing them and Coach Bringel. We play a lot of guys there, and so I think that's part of it. How can we how can we keep them fresh? How can we handle the tempo and substituting, and you know, with the tempo that's going to be presented by West Virginia? I think that's one of those things that's really, really important in terms of, you know, getting lined up, getting the call, being able to execute at a high level. And so, but yeah, that group's been awesome. And I think you told me that the D-line was named the Big 12 D-line of the week, which is just awesome, you know, for what they put on tape. So, you know, again, the challenge is, can we attack our process and take another opportunity to play good defense this week?
7: David and Damian?
6: When you lose, coach, a player of the dynamic of Trace Spivey, how would you describe the difficulty of that initial conversation with that player about, okay, here's where we are, what the next steps are, and all of that?
8: Those situations are so difficult. You know, like we were both crying in the X-ray room in the training room at halftime. You know, we love Trey. And he's been such an awesome addition since he came over here a couple years ago. He's obviously an important part to what we do offensively. And so we want to support him every way we can. Like, it's really that simple, right? He's one of us. He's our brother. How can we all support him on this new journey and help him get everything he needs in his process? Because those things are hard. You know what I mean? It's the same injury T-Mac had during spring practice in spring of 24. So... We have some history with it.
6: And when you look at DJ Jordan, what's the next maybe step for him to put himself in the mix to be a guy that can get
8: there? Yeah, he's absolutely close. And I think for him, it's really just the consistent execution of the details of the assignment. And he's making great progress there.
7: Damian in the back, and Nicole.
11: Kind of tailing off Shelton's questions. In terms of last week's practice leading up to Cincinnati, what stood out to you about the defensive line's preparation and then how that translates into this week?
8: I would tell you that I don't see like a huge variation in how Coach Salavea and Coach Gonzalez and Coach Bringell prepare that front. You know, they really attack it the same way every day. If you've ever been out at practice, like Coach Salavea sweats and spits and flies around as much as any coach I've ever seen, with his weighted vest on, you know. I do think Joe Salavea is the best D-line coach in America. I mean that. I think the results over time have proven that he's in that discussion. And it's obviously amazing for us to be here at the U of A where he also played, right? So he has this really cool connection to what the U of A program is, what Tucson is, what it means to be part of that group at the University of Arizona.
12: Curious if you ever seen if T-Mac's performance last night was like seeing a U of A guy walk through that.
8: It was awesome, wasn't it? It was so fun. I just got to see the highlights on SportsCenter late, but what a night. Incredible night. He had the big catch late in the game that kind of he gave them the first down and kind of sealed it for him. But just none of it surprises me. None of it surprises any of us that watched him perform here every day in practice, you know what I mean? And so I just think it's really great for him. You know, obviously it's cool for University of Arizona, but I'm just happy for T-Mac. And I saw his mom, you know, celebrating in a, you know, in the box, you know, after another one of his big plays. But I think he's just getting started. He's just scratching the surface in that league. Because everyone forgets he's young, you know. He's like, you know, he left here after his third year. He's probably 20 years old when he went to the league, you know. So...
7: Jason and Michael.
9: What do you make of the transfer portal's impact on rebuilding programs? You've got West Virginia, they brought in 80 guys, Oklahoma State, something similar. You maybe have a different path. What in terms of rebuilding compared to maybe what you had to do previously and so on?
8: I think every program is different and every coach and staff is different. And I think there's philosophical things that go into that. And then there's also institutional things that impact that, right? Just... do you have access to that kind of people? Do you have the money to pay for it? Can they get into school? Do their credits transfer? Like, there's so many pieces to that. So everybody does their own thing. I think West Virginia and Oklahoma State were both first and second year situations where they were trying to figure out kind of the overhaul of the rosters and what they wanted to do. And so in those circumstances, I think you see bigger numbers of turnover when there's a coaching change.
7: We'll ask Joby Michael and Justin.
0: Piggybacking back to you. Piggybacking off of Cole's question, when T-Mac does what he does on Sunday Night Football, Tyler Loop hits that game-winning field goal and everyone's talking about him buzzing that, what is the potential benefit to the current program when stuff like that happens?
8: I believe the biggest part of that is that, you know, both those guys were guys that were here for their whole career, and I think it's proof that you can come to school here, work your ass off, develop, grow, improve, and be a really good NFL player. And Tyler hit a 64-yarder too yesterday. How about that? He's unbelievable. He's amazing.
10: So for the time being, we know about Monty and Harris, but just them being around the team, practicing, tell us about their role moving forward and how it could benefit both them and the team.
8: From the beginning with those two players, we've talked about just what incredible human beings they are and how excited everybody was to have them come back. And they're going to continue to give that, you know, continue to contribute that way. And for us, like I told you guys last week, like, we support the legal process, and I'm disappointed for them. I'm disappointed for our team. But again, it's out of our control. And so right now, really, all I'm focused on is getting our team ready to play our best game on the road on Saturday.
10: Could they be scout team guys?
8: Yeah. Yeah, they can still practice, all this stuff. Yeah.
7: Thank you, everybody.
8: Bear down.
6: All right, that's the head coach of your Arizona Wildcats, Brent Brennan, U of A on the road this Saturday, early morning our time, noon Eastern, 9 o'clock, Tucson Mountain Standard Time for the kickoff against West Virginia. Again, our coverage 4:30 in the morning with Meridian Wealth Management, Arizona Game Day. We will have DK on the Sports Tip coming up at 3 o'clock for you, so join us for that. We'll have a full recap of the game on Saturday, dive into everything you just heard about T-Mac and his performance last night, Tetua McMillan. 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That'll be our only chance to speak with the head coach this week. We will wrap things up here. Thanks to J.W. Madden back in the studio. I'm David Kelly. 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
1: The 35-yard line, blindside hit from Tyrese Boss.
2: Really on the field, this quarterback is down.
1: Second down and 5, Cincinnati from its own 46. Play fake. French looking to throw with some time. Now rolling to the right, being chased from behind and pulled down from behind. He might get back to the line of scrimmage. And that's about it. Sack in there, Dominic Lalicio. Second down and 8 for Cincinnati. Play fake. French back to throw. Looking, and here they come, and they sack him. Big time sack back at the 45-yard line. Again, got him from behind. Second time tonight that Hunter, or I should say, French has not seen it coming. Also number 51, Chase Kennedy.
3: Chase
1: first man in there. So French back in as quarterback. Payne will be the running back behind him. Out of the pistol set. French puts Johnson in motion. Looks to pass it. Under pressure. Throws it right side. And it is caught. And that is... No, he was out of bounds.
3: Oh, wow.
1: The tight end.
3: Wow.
1: Gavin Grover out of bounds when he came down with the ball. And the Wildcats turn him away. Never got control of the ball.
3: Oh, he didn't have the ball at all.
4: Yeah, what a job by the defense on Saturday night at Casino del Sol Stadium. Sacks by Tyrese Boss and Dominic Lalicio, Chase Kennedy, the big fourth down denial in the red zone, Gavin Hunter knocking the ball out of the tight end's hands as he was going down to the ground. I was going through the game, and I got to the fourth quarter, and I'm thinking to myself, when was the last time that the Wildcats had a shutout in conference play? I was like, I don't ever remember. I mean, I've been here 18 years. I was like, I don't ever remember them having a shutout in conference play. And so the internet at, you know, on campus is not the greatest. So trying to search for anything in a quick fashion is not the best thing to do during a football game. Turned out it had been almost 33 years since the Wildcats had a shutout in conference play, and they came within 2 minutes of getting that on Saturday night, until of course the Bearcats got that final tally late and spoiled the shutout. But hey, 34-7, you'll take that. 4-1, first Big 12 win of the season. First time the Wildcats had won on family weekend in 8 years. Imagine that. It's been family weekend has not been an easy game for the Arizona Wildcats, but it was nice to get it last Saturday night at the stadium. Great crowd. I thought it was a really good crowd. 43,000, I think close to 44,000 in the house. And you know, most of them stuck around for a large part of the second half. I think everybody was kind of starting to leave when I left, when the Wildcats were up 27-0.
5: Were they confused who to root for because it was a whiteout and they were playing against a team that was wearing all white?
4: The Bearcats were wearing white, yeah. I'm not exactly sure how that whole thing worked there, because normally the Wildcats will wear the jerseys that coincide with whatever the promotion is, but that was not the case this time. So I have no idea how that works nowadays in terms of that. But yeah, it was kind of interesting. I was down on the field before the game, and I'd never seen this before, and I guess I probably had never seen it before, because this is the first year that the visiting team is on the east side. And so even like, well, so during the warmups, all of their people are on that side. And so literally they've got this tunnel now. They've got cordoned off like, what do they call it? Velvet rope kind of things down on the field. So like you can walk through these velvet rope deals. I'm not sure why they're doing it, but, that might be something we have to ask Tony, Daniel next time we have him on. He was on the show Friday. But so the visiting team, as they were exiting the field, was walking through this one section of the velvet ropes on their way back underneath the, so they had them at the end of the end zone, going down the end of the end zone underneath the goalpost back to the west side where their locker room is. And so the entire, and I if you head on over to our Twitter account, Wildcats1290, you'll see the video. So the entire time that the Bearcats were walking through this velvet rope kind of maze, the Wildcats were all kind of standing right there outside of the on the edge of the end zone, waiting to get into their locker room. And so it created kind of a very intimidating setting, because all these, you know, coaches and staff and Bearcats are walking by, and like these Wildcats, all the Wildcats are sitting there, and they were screaming and they were barking and they were chanting and all this kind of thing. And I was like, wow, this is like a new element of intimidation that we've got going down here on the field. So I tweeted out, I was like, a cat fight is about to break out here in Tucson. Very interesting. I had not noticed that, because I did not go down to the field for the first home game, because I had to go come back here to the station. So I didn't get back to the stadium until right before kickoff. And I didn't notice it. I don't know that I stayed down the last time to the very end. So I did not notice, and I don't know that it happened the last time, but I did notice it this time, that they kind of had this little bit of intimidating scene where the team from the visiting team was walking out, and they had to walk by the Wildcats in order to exit the stadium to their locker room. So that was kind of cool. 5-2-0. It's one of the many new elements that we've got at Arizona Stadium.
5: I don't know about intimidation from the standpoint of velvet ropes, DK, but I know the intimidation from the front seven on those first two drives, where Cincinnati had negative yards on their first two drives. I think it was 130-20 in the first quarter. So clearly, right out of the gate, all of the much ballyhooed rushing attack from the Cincinnati Bearcats, DK, I mean, Arizona had something for them. And just the so impressed, Dragon Ball, with the way that the Arizona Wildcats came out in those first two drives and just shut down everything that Cincinnati was trying to do.
6: Not to mention, they also started off well enough on the offensive side of the ball, because, again, we had another first play sack against Noah Fifita, which is a little bit concerning.
4: Three games in a row.
6: But you did see the Wildcats recover from that, get an opening drive touchdown, open up the game with a very solid offensive possession and a solid couple of defensive possessions there as well. It's a shame they didn't get the shutout to go ahead and stick at the very end of the game, but you got to see a lot of people get in some action in that game, and that's what I really want to see for the most part, because we're starting to see it now. Depth is going to be something that's going to make or break this team.
5: I don't know. Personally, I would have liked to have seen less wide receivers play in that game than did.
6: Exactly. That was from necessity. On defense, it was just they wanted to get a lot of people in. I hadn't seen Dash Fifita really make a play since the first couple of weeks.
5: He had three dominating plays in a row.
6: Yeah, exactly. Yeah. He's really fitting himself into the scheme right now, and seeing all those guys on defense really got to get their rotations in. It was a good sight to see at the tail end of the game, but the offense, you're going to really need to see how deep you go at wide receiver, especially now that we have the sad update related to Trace Bivey.
4: Yeah, well, you mentioned that. So let's hear from Brent Brennan as he addressed that whole situation earlier today at his press conference.
7: Spivey, I think everybody knows it. You know, he's out for the season. He's going to require surgery. And then the other ones, you guys will get on Wednesday in the availability report.
8: When you lose, coach, a player of the dynamic of Trace Spivey, how would you describe the difficulty of that initial conversation with that player about, okay, here's where we are, what the next steps are, and all of that?
7: Those situations are so difficult. You know, like we were both crying in the x-ray room in the training room at halftime, you know? So we love Trey, and he's been such an awesome addition since he came over here a couple years ago. He's obviously an important part to what we do offensively. And so we want to support him every way we can. Like, it's really that simple, right? He's one of us. He's our brother. How can we all support him on this new journey and help him get everything he needs in his process? Because those things are hard. You know what I mean? It's the same, injury T-Mac had during spring practice in spring of 24. So we have some history with it.
4: Yeah, that was tough to hear. Tough to hear that you know, the coach and Trey with that emotional moment at halftime. Again, the young man was having such a phenomenal start to the season. After maybe a slow first couple of games, it really come on these last two games. And so, you, like Dragon Ball said, now you've got three guys that are down. You've got Trey Spivey. You've got Gio Richardson, who after that big 19-yard catch in the first quarter, asked out right away. You could see him come. He could see him get up immediately after he made that catch and was kind of waving somebody to come on and replace him. And I did not see the Chris Hunter injury, so I'm still getting through the first half of the game. But I don't recall the play or you know where Chris Hunter went out, and if there was anything significant to that. I did see the play with Trey, and it was a non-contact injury in the end zone. He literally was kind of cutting across the back of the end zone and just kind of came up lame, and you could just see him immediately start limping on that foot. It was on that pass to Shane King in the red zone prior to the Wildcats kicking that field goal right at the end of the first half to go up 10-0. So sad to hear, obviously, for Trey Spivey, but I'm sure Trey will do his rehab and come back better than ever when he gets an opportunity to next season. You heard the coach mention it was obviously similar to the situation with T-Mac. T-Mac had that injury in the spring, but was able to be ready for the first game of that 24 season. So what's that? Probably about 7 months. About 5 months. 5 months from the time that he went down. I think it was in March, and was able to be ready to go in September. So is my math on that right? 4 or 9? Yeah. So 3-9. About 6 months was the recovery time for that injury as it related to Tetro McMillan. So speaking of him, what a game! What a game you heard here last night on Wildcats Radio 1290. We'll dive into that as we go along today as well. 520-848-1290 is the number. Let's hear from our guy Paul in Phoenix to start things off today. You're on Meridian Wealth, not Meridian Wealth Management. You're on DK on the Sports Tip, Wildcats Radio 1290.
9: Hey, David, I don't think you guys are busy, and I don't want to take away from the injuries that are, I'm sad by that. But I was talking to my brother, and he goes, hey, call the radio. We got to come up with something. And I'll switch gears to the defense just real quick. Mm. My brother said, we need to come up with, how about like deserts? He said like Desert Swarm,
4: V2, version two,
9: mm-hmm. and 6OV, which is the six seconds of violence, or we can call it Desert Swarm 2.0, 6OV. Because remember, the 6OV, you know what the 6OV is, right?
4: I think you just said six versions of violence or something.
9: That's what they call it. 6 seconds of violence.
4: Okay.
9: That's what I've heard that about the defense. That's what they call it. It's called 6 seconds of violence.
4: I've heard that. I've heard all 11 to the ball with bad humor quite a bit.
9: Yes. Okay.
4: I've heard them use the, I think it's FVT is another thing that they used last season, although I have not heard too many references to that this year. I forget exactly what I have to look up. I have it written down somewhere what the FPT means, but yeah.
9: But I think we need to figure something out, because this, again, I'm not ready to anoint this team as the second version of, second coming of Desert Swarm, but it just goes to show you how important coaching is, okay? And it's amazing, and it's kind of funny, because living here in the Phoenix area, now that little team up north of you guys, kind of just over, east of me,
4: right.
9: It's amazing how much radio talk they're getting now, because they are in full panic mode right now. I mean,
4: well, they should
9: mode.
4: Be.
9: Yeah,
4: they should be after you get beat by what was it, almost 40 points?
9: Exactly. And the interesting thing is, you think back. And the other panic mode folks are in Michigan, and they're thinking,
4: "Oh gosh,
9: okay, we took Kyle Whittingham, good guy, and they should have paid more money for Kenny Dillingham, but yet they're kind of like now they're stuck.
4: Yeah,
9: they're stuck.
4: Yeah.
9: So, but anyway, hey, Desert Swarm, we got to think of something. So I think I'm sure somebody out there has a better idea than Phil and I, but Desert Swarm 2.0. Whatever it may be, this team, if we can live up to it, we can show Rich Rod a little bit of what defense is like, how we play defense out here. come, you know, Saturday morning, breakfast with the Wildcats, breakfast burritos. I think for you guys, somebody down in Tucson's got to deliver something to you guys,
4: right?
9: Or something. You know, I mean,
4: I don't know if the grill comes on before
5: it's too early, man. I'm not eating breakfast at 4:30. Eat breakfast after we're done.
9: You're not going to eat it at 4:30. You can eat it. You can eat it like 7:30.
5: Oh, yeah, 4:30, my friend.
9: Hey, I know, but if I live down there, I'd be knocking on your glass at about 5 o'clock in the morning, saying, "Open up, here's some food." You know,
4: there we
9: so
4: go.
9: Come on.
4: There I'm
9: you
4: all
9: go.
4: About
9: but
4: that.
9: I'll get my sister-in-law to go down there and drop off some food for you guys. But hey, you know, it's fun to have this defense playing the way they're playing, and they're playing. Exactly. Again, you know, I'm sure Danny Gonzalez will tell you different things, but if they just follow his scheme, for some reason, he knows how to dial these guys up, and it's fun to watch. Mm. So the people in Tucson, I mean, we should make as much noise when our defense is out there on the field. I mean, that place should be rocking. Should be rocking. So anyway, well, hey, I'll let you go. Bear down. And T-Mac, I'm proud of you out there. He's what a great showing last night.
4: I'm proud they finally decided to throw him the ball.
9: Oh my goodness.
5: He got 16 targets yesterday. 16.
6: He got the looks yesterday.
9: And I'm disappointed that the Cardinals didn't draft him, because here's the thing. It's time. It's you trade Kobe or Jacoby and Marvin and Josh Sweat. You got one guy wants to be there, one guy one guy wants to be there, and another guy there doesn't want to be there, and another guy who knows, and trade them. It's time. Trade them to the Commanders. Trade all three of them to the Commanders. They need a quarterback, and who knows. So anyway, I'll let you go. Bear down, guys. Thanks.
4: Appreciate it. Paul in Phoenix, 520-848-1290 is the number to get on the program. We'll let you hear Brent Brennan's full press conference straight ahead. I'm a little bit nervous right now. We're watching the ALDS. My Cleveland baseball team is taking on the White Sox, and Munetaka Murakami, who had a two-run homer to help win game one for the Sox, is up with two on and nobody out in the top of the fourth inning with the Tribe up 2-0 right now. So I'm a little, my hands are starting to sweat just a little bit. I got my old school. I got the crooked C cap. Got to go old school. Today as well. By the way, the Guardians are 4-2. 4-2 when they play playoff games on October 5th. So I feel good about what might happen.
6: That's a very Kirkshin-esque statistic.
5: On October 5th, when I sit in this chair holding this particular mug and wearing my lucky shirt.
6: When the wind is blowing at South by Southwest.
4: It would be better if it was 2027. Instead of 2026, because the Cleveland has played a postseason game in each of the years that I turned a zero birthday, 30, 40, 50. Actually, all three of those years, 30, 40, 50. Well, actually, 30, they lost on my birthday. But 2007 and 2017, they won on my birthday. So they're on my 30, 40, and 50th. They've always been in the postseason. So that'll be next year when we get to 60, hopefully. All right, DK on the sports tip. Ow, base hit for Munetaka.
6: Careful with the play-by-play.
4: Throw him out of the plate. No. Okay, 2-1 game right now. Were they going to come get us, you think? The people from TBS? I can't even pull up the TBS app. It's like a horrible app. It's like,
6: well, TBS is, again, for some reason, Turner's got a separate app for every channel that they own.
4: Oh,
6: so you got one for TNT, one for TBS,
4: wow.
6: And then there's also everything connected to HBO. So.
4: I keep hitting on the one that says TBS and nothing comes up, so I haven't been able to watch it on my phone. All right, DK on the sports tip. 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
10: 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With collisions reported in a wreck in Sarita, Rancho, Sarita Boulevard, and Sarita Road to the east side, Broadway and Camino Seco near the airport, Valencia and Park Avenue at Ruthrop and La Cholla, La Cholla and Ruthrop with a vehicle fire reported. We've got sunny skies at 94 tomorrow. It's about 93. Breezy now. 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
2: Good to see y'all. Coming off a great night in Casino del Sol Stadium. I thought that the family weekend, the combination of the Zona Zoo, the fans staying late in the game, just brought great energy to the environment. There's been a lot of really cool additions to that stadium. The transition from the third to the fourth quarter is cool, isn't it? Like, it's a neat deal, you know. It's just I think that stuff's been awesome, and I thought our crowd was fantastic. But you know, we celebrated that yesterday, and now we're on to the next, which is a very, very difficult road game. Travel, you know, going against a very well coached team. The environment's going to be on us, like all the stuff that you would expect going, you know, on the road in the Big 12. And so we're hard at work putting our plan together and, attacking our process. And I'm excited to get the guys back tomorrow in the building and go to work.
3: Thank you, Coach. Michael and then Chris.
4: Can you name a player on each side of the ball, or maybe you could include special teams too, who's kind of done the dirty work this year that might not show up in a box score? It could be from the Cincinnati game or even the whole.
2: Honestly, I would say Brandon Craddock is one of those guys.

0: you know, all 100 and, I don't know, pounds of Isaiah Mizell run in there and crack a safety, you know, and block on the perimeter the way they did. RJ also had some great blocking. And you don't run the football like that without the receivers doing a great job downfield. It just doesn't happen. So I thought they responded great.
1: And then the second part, who are you excited to see take advantage of the opportunity this week with some of the injuries in the receiver room?
0: Well, you know, there's been a lot of conversation with y'all about RJ, you know, and I think RJ Mosley is one of those guys. You know, Jet has started to push into that picture a little bit more and make plays for us, and so I'm excited to see him. But we've talked about this a lot, about that group, about the depth of the room, you know, what they all bring to the table. And so I think this is, you know, a great opportunity for a few of them to step up and really find a way to contribute positively.
2: Justin and David,
1: do you have any updates on the three guys?
0: Just the update, you know, Spivey, I think everybody knows it. You know, he's out for the season. He's going to require surgery. And then the other ones you guys will get on Wednesday in the availability report.
2: David and then Brian.
3: Coach, when you look at a guy like Quincy Craig and what he was able to do in that game and coming off just four carries at Washington State, you know, why maybe did that game line up better for him to have success than maybe what we saw the week before? Is it just scheme, team? What goes into that?
0: Quincy Craig is an awesome football player. He's heavily involved in special teams for us. He's a great runner. He's a great pass protector. We can line him up at wideout. He can play out there. He's just a really complete player. And I think, you know, sometimes that happens where you get a little bit of momentum and he finds a crease and gets a little confidence and starts getting downhill. But I thought all those backs did a great job getting downhill the other night. And our O-line did a good job of creating some space. So, you know, I'm excited about Quincy. He's someone that I continue to expect big things from.
2: Brian and then Jason.
4: How does the plan this week in terms of practice and all that change with having to fly out a day early? Like, where do you have to change things?
0: The only difference is our Thursday routine is going to change because we're flying out Thursday, so we'll practice Thursday morning.
4: And just the difficulties that come with a three-hour time change and all that, is that why the extra day works for you?
0: This is what I think. I think if you let that be an excuse, it will be. I think if you let going on the road be an excuse, it will be. So we're not in the excuse-making business. We're in attacking the challenge ahead of us, which is playing a good West Virginia team at their place on Saturday at 9 a.m. Arizona time.
2: Jason and then Michael.
5: I know it's early in the week, but we only get you one. Just thoughts on West Virginia and what you've seen from them.
0: Yeah, so really, really, like, offensively explosive, crazy tempo team. A lot of plus one run game with the quarterback. They want to run the football, and they do a great job of that. You know, the running back is a total stud. He's run for a ton of yards, lots of explosive plays. The quarterback is a stud, just total badass. So, you know, that's going to be a great challenge for our defense. And defensively, they're multiple high-pressure team. You know, they're tough to plan for because there's a lot of variation there, and so you're not always sure what you're going to get. And then, you know, they've been really stingy in the red zone, and they've been pretty good on third down. So, again, big-time football game on the road, tough environment. We got to get ready.
2: Michael and Chris.
6: Two questions for you, since I'm not sure it'll come back around to me. The first one, as someone who's, you know, coached on the West Coast for a long time, been in Arizona before, I'm sure we're aware of what Rich Rodriguez has achieved. Yeah. While he's here, 5 bowl games in 6 years, et cetera, et cetera. What do you just make of his tenure here and what he's been able to accomplish as a college football coach?
0: Yeah, I mean, he's a football guy, and he's obviously a great coach. He's won pretty much everywhere he's been, you know what I mean? I mean, and really creative offensively. I remember watching, you know, those teams with, was it Pat White, you know, at West Virginia, and just how different it all looked and how fast they played. And it's just, but he's always been really good to me, really, really friendly. He loved his time in Tucson because every time I see him, we talk about it. You know, this was a great experience for him. And, but like, I got a ton of respect for him. I listened to him speak at a clinic in like spring of 2012, maybe. In Oregon, and they had like the Nike coaches clinic, you know, or whatever. And

0: first of all, he's like incredibly entertaining, right? Like, so like he like brought the house down. It was like, this is a really heavily attended clinic. Our head coach, Mike Riley, was speaking and all that. So, but he also had a great way of communication, and he was funny and self-deprecating, captivated the room. The football part of his talk was really, really good. I was super impressed with him, and I did not know him at all outside of what I'd seen at other stops in his career. And I think that's maybe when he had just taken over here, spring of 12, I think. But anyway, he was really impressive.
1: I know Antoine Roberts has fumbled a couple times, but when you watch him, it seems like he's got a certain juice that he brings to the backfield. Do you feel like you need to integrate him because of that element that he brings?
0: Yeah, absolutely. And we've talked about that running back. I think those guys do a great job of really supporting each other and really being excited for each other's success, which you need on any good football team, right? Like that's a critical component of guys being – not being selfish and guys really supporting the other guys in the room. And all those guys ran well on Saturday night and ran physical. So Antoine's been a great addition to us. I think he's going to continue to make plays, as I think Ked will and Quincy. Like, those guys are just important guys to us. And so, and they all play a ton of football for us. They're involved in special teams. You know, they're great pass protectors. So those guys are doing a hell of a job.
2: Chris and Justin, giving too much away. You faced three pretty athletic quarterbacks now between Bert Bachmeyer, Kinnick at Washington State, and then French last week. Are you able to repackage anything?
0: This one's different than those. This one's way different than those. This one is super twitchy, powerful, acceleration. He's way different than the three you just mentioned. This is a whole different challenge for us.
2: Justin and David.
3: The top rushing team in the conference, but you guys have one of the top rushing defenses. So what do you think about just the matchup between the two?
0: Yeah, I think it's going to be a big-time football game, right? Like 12 noon there, you know, that part of it is exciting. It's going to be an incredible environment. I've never been there. Just seen it on TV. It looks amazing. You know, you hear Pat McAfee talk about it all the time. So I think it's going to be an awesome football game in a big-time environment. And obviously both teams have things that they're good at. Right, so how do you find ways or try to find ways to elevate that part of your team and then show up in other phases?
3: Just the collection of guys you have in the front six, what stands out to you about how they've been able to be so successful this year?
0: Well, I think, you know, Danny G's done a great job with that group and Coach Salavea developing them and Coach Bringel. You know, we play a lot of guys there, and so I think that's part of it. You know, how can we keep them fresh? How can we handle the tempo and substituting, and you know, with the tempo that's going to be presented by West Virginia? I think that's one of those things that's really, really important in terms of, you know, getting lined up, getting a call, being able to execute at a high level. But that group's been awesome. And I think you told me that the D-line was named the Big 12 D-line of the week, which is just awesome, you know, for what they put on tape. So, you know, again, the challenge is, can we attack our process and take another opportunity to play good defense this week?
2: David and Damian.
4: When you lose, coach, a player of the dynamic of Trace Spivey, how would you describe the difficulty of that initial conversation with that player about, okay, here's where we are, what the next steps are, and all of that?
0: Those situations are so difficult. You know, like we were both crying in the x-ray room in the training room at halftime. You know, we love Trey, and he's been such an awesome addition since he came over here a couple years ago. He's obviously an important part to what we do offensively, and so we want to support him every way we can. Like, it's really that simple, right? He's one of us. He's our brother. How can we all support him on this new journey and help him get everything he needs in his process? Because those things are hard. You know what I mean? It's the same injury T-Mac had during spring practice in spring of 24. So we have some history with it.
4: And when you look at DJ Jordan, what's the next maybe step for him to put himself in the mix to be a guy that can get
0: there? Yeah, he's absolutely close. And I think for him, it's really just the consistent execution of the details of the assignment. And he's making great progress there.
1: Tailing off Justin's questions, in terms of last week's practice leading up to Cincinnati, what stood out to you about the defensive line's preparation and then how that translates into this week as you face the West Virginia?
0: I would tell you that I don't see like a huge variation in how Coach Salavea and Coach Gonzalez and Coach Bringel prepare that front. They really attack it the same way every day. If you've ever been out at practice, like Coach Salavea sweats and spits and flies around as much as any coach I've ever seen, with his weighted vest on, you know. I do think Joe Salavea is the best D-line coach in America. I mean that. I think the results over time have proven that he's in that discussion. And it's obviously amazing for us to be here at the U of A, where he also played, right? So he has this really cool connection to what the U of A program is, what Tucson is, what it means to be part of that group at the University of Arizona.
3: Cole in the back, and then Jason.
5: I'm curious if you were able to see any of T-Mac's performance last night. What was it like seeing a U of A guy walk through that?
0: It was awesome, wasn't it? It was so fun. I just got to see the highlights on SportsCenter late, but what a night. Incredible night. He had the big catch late in the game that kind of he gave them the first down and kind of sealed it for him. But just none of it surprises me. None of it surprises any of us that watched him perform here every day in practice, you know what I mean? And so I just think it's really great for him. You know, obviously it's cool for University of Arizona, but I'm just happy for T-Mac. And I saw his mom, you know, celebrating in the box, you know, after another one of his big plays. But I think he's just getting started. He's just scratching the surface in that league. Because everyone forgets he's young, you know. He's like, you know, he left here after his third year. He's probably 20 years old when he went to league, you know. So.
3: Jason and Michael.
6: What do you make of the transfer portal's impact on rebuilding programs? You've got West Virginia, they brought in 80 guys, Oklahoma State, something similar. You maybe have a different path. In terms of rebuilding compared to maybe what you had to do previously and so on?
0: I think every program is different and every coach and staff is different. And I think there's philosophical things that go into that. And then there's also institutional things that impact that, right? Just do you have access to that kind of people? Do you have the money to pay for it? Can they get into school? Do their credits transfer? Like there's so many pieces to that. So everybody does their own thing. I think West Virginia and Oklahoma State were both first and second year situations where they're trying to figure out kind of the overhaul of the rosters and what they wanted to do. And so in those circumstances, I think you see bigger numbers of turnover when there's a coaching change.
3: Well, that's Joby Michael and
1: Justin. Piggybacking back to you. Piggybacking off of Cole's question, when T-Mac does what he does on Sunday Night Football, Tyler Loop hits that game-winning field goal and everyone's talking about it and buzzing about it, what is the potential benefit to the current program when stuff like that happens?
0: I believe the biggest part of that is that, you know, both those guys were guys that were here for their whole career, and I think it's proof that you can come to school here, work your ass off, develop, grow, improve, and be a really good NFL player. And Tyler hit a 64-yarder, too, yesterday. How about that? He's unbelievable. He's amazing.
3: So for the time being, we know about Monty and Harris, but just them being around the team, practicing, tell us about their role moving forward and how it can benefit both them and the team.
0: From the beginning with those two players, we've talked about just what incredible human beings they are and how excited everybody was to have them come back. And they're going to continue to give that, you know, and continue to contribute that way. And for us, like I told you guys last week, like we support the legal process, and I'm disappointed for them. I'm disappointed for our team. But again, it's out of our control. And so right now, really, all I'm focused on is getting our team ready to play our best game on the road on Saturday.
3: Could they be scout team guys?
0: Yeah. They can still practice all this stuff. Yeah.
3: Thank you, everybody.
0: Bear down.
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8: 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We have got reported collisions, Rancho Sarita Boulevard and Sarita Road, Broadway and Camino Seco near the airport, Valencia and Park Avenue, and mostly eastbound travel affected, Valencia near Park Avenue, Ruthrop and La Cholla and Ruthrop, a vehicle fire. For your weather, sunny and 94 tomorrow, 93 now, Wildcats Radio, 1290.
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12: The Los Angeles Rams avoided disaster to start the season by coming back to beat the Eagles yesterday. Down 10 points in the fourth quarter, the Rams took down the Eagles 24-20. Kyren Williams scored two touchdowns in the final 4 minutes to cap off the comeback for the Rams. LA is now 2-2 on this season and hosts Buffalo next week on Monday Night Football. I'm Chris Black.
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1: Cole Pete with the ball. Throw it inside. Prevost bounce pass back to Pete, and he'll slam it home with two hands. Pete comes out to set a screen. Bradley kick it back to Koa. Pete to the free throw line. Inside a Waka wide open. Slam it home.
2: What vision from Koa Pete. A lazy dribble, and he knew Koa Pete would run to the rim.
3: All right, Koa Pete. Hello, world. The NBA preseason is upon us. And the Suns are on the floor tonight at something called Little Caesars Arena in Detroit, Michigan. I didn't know they invented cars and pizza in Detroit, Michigan. Suns, Pistons, tip-off coming up at the top of the hour. The first exhibition game of the season. The start to Koa Pete's NBA career.
4: They invented sheet pan.
3: Sheet pan.
4: Mm-hmm. Pizza. That's Detroit style.
5: Oh, yeah.
3: Have you had that?
5: Oh, yeah.
4: I've made it many times.
5: It's very easy pizza, and a lot of people, if you ever see sheet pan pizza, it's probably, I prefer it actually over regular pizza because I feel like it's got a good, decent amount of dough to cheese ratio versus sometimes if the dough is too thin, pizza tends not to have the same
4: flavor
5: to it.
4: Little Caesars was founded in Garden City, Michigan, a suburb of Detroit.
3: There you go. All right. Didn't he own the Tigers for a minute?
5: Yep.
3: Yeah.
5: He was Mr. Illich?
4: Yep. Yeah. Mike.
3: Yeah. I think he was the one that fired Ernie Harwell, or maybe that was Bo Schembechler. I don't remember how that whole story went.
5: It's always great when you think about owners and the first thing you think, who was the guy that he fired?
3: Yeah. Who's the guy that he fired? Suns and Pistons tonight, and Koa Pete. Let's hear a little bit from Koa Pete as he gets ready for season number one in the NBA. He took part in the Fan Fest recently for the Suns and chatted about hopes for this year.
6: How do you feel like the team's just been gelling together so far? The early part.
7: I thought he's been gelling great. You guys will see on Monday.
8: What guys in the locker room have you kind of leaned on to help make the transition?
7: Kamon, I talked to him a lot. Kind of similar situation, being a rookie last year. Just giving me a little pointers here and there, and it's been good.
9: Also said at media day earlier this week that he talked to you about boundaries and making that transition from college to the NBA. You're both from the same hometown here. Mm-hmm. So what are some of the things that you feel that you've dealt with since you entered the league?
7: Nothing much. I mean, it's been the same. Obviously, I am here. You know, people are going to ask for tickets, so just little things like that. But, I mean, it's been good. You know, it's been great.
10: Cool. Just getting involved in the community. How much of a difference do you feel like you've made so far?
7: I feel like I've made a difference already. I feel like me and my family, it's been something that we've done since I've been a young kid, is give back to the community. And it's something I'm big on, especially being from here. But even if I wasn't from here, I'd still be giving back to the community. It's something that just brings me joy to my heart.
10: And I know you spent your entire life here, and honestly, you know, being drafted by your hometown team. But is it just any different, in the Sun Stadium?
7: I mean, for sure. I played in here a couple times, but, you know, today, just being a Sun, actually being on the team and going out in that arena, it's special.
11: How much of an advantage do you think it is just having grown up in the area and, you know, knowing the ins and outs and just feeling like home to you?
7: I think it's a huge advantage. You know, I'm comfortable here, living situation, everything like that. But, you know, it kind of just makes the on-the-court stuff easier.
3: All right, so we'll see how much action Koa Pete gets there. Talked about Kamon Mollowich kind of being the guy that he's gravitated to so far.
4: Yeah, and Dragon, well, you're a Suns fan, so obviously with the Williams issues, he's a little banged up. Yeah. So you would imagine Koa is not, like, he might not get too much early season playing time, all things being equal, but with some injuries to that front court, he very well could be.
5: Well, see, the thing is that if you got Williams injured, obviously you're either going to have to move Iguodaro or you're going to have to give Kamon Mollowich a lot more minutes than you probably were initially intending to if you're Jordan Ott there. So my thought process is this. If you're going to run a setup where you're going to play Kamon Mollowich as the starting five and have Iguodaro play the four, and then that opens up the door for a lot more rotational play for Koa in that situation because, again, for as much as Dylan Brooks is kind of a back and forth with his three-point shooting, if you really want to stick Dylan Brooks at the four, then you're giving up a lot of size.
4: Bro, they play in the same conference as Chet Holmgren and a guy named Victor Wembanyama.
5: Yes.
4: So the faster they can onboard Kamon Mollowich, the better.
5: Yes, absolutely.
3: That is one of a number of games going on tonight to start the NBA preseason. Also in the Midwest tonight up in Milwaukee at the Fiserv form, whatever that means. The Milwaukee Bucks will be in action against the Minnesota Timberwolves. That's a 5 o'clock tip-off there, and that'll be the first preseason game for Braden Burries, also drafted in the first round out of this most recent draft class from the University of Arizona. Let's hear a little bit from Braden on what he needs to do to get playing time in his first season.
12: How can you impact the game in winning outside of scoring? So, like, I say, like, rebounding, defending, being a great teammate, being coachable, you know. Even if you're not playing, still have a positive mindset. And then, like, once you get blessed with the opportunity, just make the best of your opportunity.
13: Being new to Milwaukee, is there anything that you guys have experienced so far in the city that you've loved so far? Or have you embraced time with the fans at all?
12: Yeah, when we first got out here, when we first got drafted, we came to the Boys and Girls Club. That was pretty cool. I like doing stuff like that. I feel like I like to try to inspire others, especially younger people, to try to chase their dreams and be the best version of themselves. So that's pretty cool.
3: All right. There are a couple of games on NBA TV tonight, the Knicks and the 76ers. I don't know that Jalen Brunson or LeBron James will play in that game, but
5: he's dealing with arthritis and sciatica. LeBron? Yeah.
3: Oh, God. Arthritis and sciatica. How old is he? 70
4: years old? No.
5: Yeah, 47.
4: I think he's 41, actually. Did you guys see the highlights from last night?
3: No.
4: So a certain player you might have heard of named Nikola Jokovic, he had a baseline-to-baseline, corner-to-corner, behind-the-back pass past three defenders. I don't think I've ever seen a better pass in my entire life, bro. This is a preseason. There's no need to go that hard, Joker. Look it up, man. Go Joker behind-the-back pass from last night. You'll see what I mean.
5: Boy.
3: All right. Lakers-Kings is the other game on NBA TV tonight. I don't know if you can watch the Suns games, perhaps. I can't watch them, so I can't.
4: Isn't Arizona Family still or something?
5: Arizona Family,
3: which we don't get on the north side. So
4: I just mean ISPA made a big stink about trying to make it free for everybody in Arizona, yeah, right? And I think that's, if you can get it, if you have an antenna, I think you should be able to. Don't quote me on that. I don't have that information, but I'm pretty sure they try to make everything available on the Arizona Family.
5: Start going after Roku, folks.
3: There we go. Something. 520-848-1290. It's DK on the Sports Tip. Much more coming up for you in the 4 o'clock hour. Dragon Ball is here. He's got everything happening in sports in Southern Arizona as well as sports around the world.
5: Well, it was a major bounce back performance for the Arizona Wildcats running game against Cincinnati this past weekend. The Cats managed to dominate on the ground, massing over 230 yards total as a team against the Bearcats. And again, it was a strong performance from the three main backs there. Kedrick Reesonneau, 21 carries for 57 yards. Quincy Craig, 77 yards on 7 carries. Antoine Roberts, 87 yards on only 5 touches there. Brett Brennan had high praise for his unit after that performance in today's morning press conference.
14: Absolutely, and we've talked about that running back. I think those guys do a great job of really supporting each other and really being excited for each other's success, which you need on any good football team, right? Like that's a critical component of guys not being selfish and guys really supporting the other guys in the room. And all those guys ran well on Saturday night. And ran physical. So Antoine's been a great addition to us. I think he's going to continue to make plays, as I think Ked will and Quincy. Like, those guys are just important guys to us. And so, and they all play a ton of football for us. They're involved in special teams. You know, they're great pass protectors. So those guys are doing a hell of a job.
5: Again, Noah Fifita also added 17 yards on 8 scrambles, including a touchdown in that victory. The Diamondbacks will be retaining manager Torey Lovullo, as we've mentioned to you before, but they will not bring back television play-by-play man Steve Berthume. Again, he is going to be taking off, and they will not be renewing his contract. There is no one set to take over the lead TV play-by-play role for the Diamondbacks as of yet, but whoever will be selected will be the 5th play-by-play man for the franchise since their inception back in 1998, when Greg Schult had the job, as did Tom Brenneman. Wishing Steve Berthume all
3: like
5: the best.
3: I like Steve Berthume. Yeah. That's said. Yeah, I would imagine they're probably going to promote Steven Garagiola to the TV side.
5: He's apparently, according to the owner of the Diamondbacks, he's in the discussions for that position. But again, wishing Steve Berthume the best as he continues in the next step of his career. Looking at the divisional series in Major League Baseball, though, however, we had over the past weekend, the Brewers managed to come away with both wins at home thanks to a bizarre ball bouncing off the roof of their stadium and a walk-off winner in Game 2.
4: Now, apparently, that's the rule of the stadium. It's play. Any ball off the roof is playable.
5: Off the roof is playable, much to the Padres' chagrin as they now find themselves on the brink of elimination. And the Dodgers and Braves are tied at one game apiece thanks to a stellar bullpen game by Atlanta to even up the series yesterday. Today, the Guardians and White Sox currently going on right now with the Cubs or with the Guardians still up by one run there. Trying to figure out all the teams that got eliminated over the weekend as well. We also have later on today the Rays being the host for the Yankees in Game 2 of the ALDS. Tampa Bay attempts to go and make that series into a chokehold against New York as they potentially go up 2-0. First pitch set for 5 p.m. I'm Dragon Ball D 2020 Sports Update on Wildcats Radio 1290.
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17: From the Wildcats Radio 1290 Traffic Center. Some slowdowns westbound Ahoy at Mission, eastbound Broadway at Swan, and southbound Swan at 5th Street. Busy at Grant Road and Swan, also Alvernon at Grant. Crashes reported at Oracle and Auto Mall Drive, Camino Seco and Broadway, Rancho Sarita Boulevard and Sarita Road, and at Ruthrup and La Cholla, vehicle fire. Sunny and 94 tomorrow, it's 93 now. Wildcats Radio 1290 Traffic.
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1: 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The Wildcats headed to their fifth Final Four.
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1: Well, I guess you could say the Panthers activated Teto McMillan on Sunday night.
2: Waist-high snap. Four-man rush. Bryce with time. Throws downfield. McMillan again. Hauls it in at the 32. Curls toward the sideline. Gets out of bounds at the 28-yard line. A gain of 19 for T-Mac. And he has now set career highs in receptions and receiving yards. It's still the first half.
1: Yeah, it was a night to remember for Teto McMillan, Arizona football class of 2024. He put on a show last night. You heard it right here on Wildcats Radio 1290, because we are the official Southern Arizona home of Carolina Panthers football. 14 catches, 192 yards, two touchdowns for T-Mac. Take it all in.
2: Play action fake. Young in the pocket. Flag down. Throws to McMillan. Hauls it in just shy of the sticks. Already his third catch. He's already more productive than he was in Cleveland a week ago.
3: Let's go to him. Do we take for granted how effortless he catches the football? Because that was a difficult catch. Sliding on his back, and it's like, yeah, well, he's going
4: to
3: catch it.
4: And he's bulked up this year, still able to be that agile.
2: Ball on the 36 of Detroit. Tremaine motions left to right. Fake to Hubbard. Quick throw. It's McMillan across the 25, across the 20. Teto McMillan steamrolls to the 15-yard line. A gain of 19. Teto McMillan is cooking. Four catches on four targets, 52 yards. Young in the gun. Here's the snap. Here's the blitz. Bryce steps up, flips it over the middle. Caught by McMillan. He's got the near side 40. Gets a block from Tremaine. Drips to the ground. Bounces back up and does so in Detroit territory. The Lions do not have an answer for Teto McMillan. Snap from Fortner. Bryce throws deep down the right side. He wants McMillan. Makes the catch. Touchdown. Teto McMillan. A 32-yard touchdown catch. He's up over 100 yards in the opening half. It's 13-6 Carolina. Young out of the gun. Fakes the pass. Throws to McMillan. Bubble screen. He's got the 30. McMillan plows forward to the 40-yard line. That takes us to the two-minute warning. Teto McMillan has put up the best first half of his career. Bryson Tremaine motions left to right. Young out of the gun. Quick throw. McMillan makes his eighth catch of the half and motors to the 48-yard line of Carolina. Waist-high snap. Four-man rush. Bryce with time. Throws downfield. McMillan again. Hauls it in at the 32. Curls toward the sideline. Gets out of bounds at the 28-yard line. A gain of 19 for T-Mac, and he has now set career highs in receptions and receiving yards. It's still the first half. Takes the snap. Lions bring the blitz. Young throws. End zone. McMillan center cut. Touchdown, Carolina. T-Mac's career game and career night continues. The stars are out in Charlotte. T-Mac and Bryce, the brightest among them. You just get the sense the way this game is played out. Now the Panthers would have to win it with their offense. Third and 14, Hubbard is the running back. Hubbard playing the up-back position. Helmet high snap. Young, pressured by Hutchinson, throws downfield. McMillan, did he make the catch in bounds?
3: Yes.
2: He did! What a catch by Teto McMillan! In bounds for a first down at midfield! Oh, T-Mac, what a play! We just saw the replay. He dragged both feet in. Timeout Detroit. A magnum opus from Teto McMillan. 14 catches on 16 targets. 192 yards. Two touchdowns. I'm running out of superlatives, KB.
5: Well, I got plenty from the defense. Trayvon Merrick just said, that boy cold. So there's one right here.
1: That boy cold. I love it. I love it. You know, again, if you go to Cleveland, and again, the Browns are 3-1, and that's my team. But if you go to Cleveland and you throw the ball to Teto McMillan just five times or target him five times in that game, I think there were some conversations that were had after scoring just 18 points and losing 21-18. It's like, look, we have got to get this. He is the best player that we've got on the field. We have got to get him the football.
6: Well, let me ask you this, DK. Is there anyone on Detroit's defensive backfield team that you would compare to Denzel Ward?
1: Probably not.
6: The answer is hell no.
1: No.
6: The answer is no. You don't have anybody there. Detroit has no defensive backfield, but that's what you do against teams that they have a clear weakness on their defense. You attack it. Tetro McMillan was the mismatch of the night. And Bryce Young said, I'm going to take all of the options you give to me when I got this guy. He can run underneath. He can run it deep. He can run it to the sideline. He can run it to the corner. This is what Tetron McMillan's route tree looks like when he's got the opportunity for the mismatch. And the other part of it, too, that I thought was so great, we're talking about the defense said that boy cold. Not only that, we all know Steve Smith, one of the greatest receivers in NFL history, one of the best, probably the best player in Panthers history. We know that he's a bit of a harsh critic when it comes to wide receivers, but I think when T-Mac went to the camera and you could read his lips after that touchdown, when he said, if you see this ugly face again, that means I scored. That's one of Steve's greatest lines. And I think if Steve Smith knows that that's what T-Mac is saying after he scores, he's going to get a good grade from Steve Smith in the next discussion about him as a wide receiver in the NFL.
1: They have, again, they have scored. This is a team that has at least put out there in the first four games, 37, 34, 32. They're only 2-2. They had the 18th spot against Cleveland. But this is a team that obviously can score the football. We've seen that so far this season. Bryce Young, 29 of 41, 329 yards, two touchdowns. Chuba Hubbard ran for over 100. You want to hear what Brent Brennan had to say about his former player, Tetro McMillan? Here's what the head coach said today when he was asked about T-Mac's performance in this particular game.
7: Got to see the highlights on SportsCenter late, but what a night. Incredible night. He had the big catch late in the game that kind of he gave them the first down and kind of sealed it for him. But just none of it surprises me. None of it surprises any of us that watched him perform here every day in practice, you know what I mean? And so I just think it's really great for him. You know, obviously it's cool for University of Arizona, but I'm just happy for T-Mac. And I saw his mom, you know, celebrating in a, you know, in the box, you know, after another one of his big plays. But I think he's just getting started. He's just scratching the surface in that league. Because everyone forgets he's young, you know. He's like, you know, he left here after his third year. He's probably 20 years old when he went to the league, you know. So
1: 2 years in the league and he's already got a box for his mom. Like that right there. Get the suite going. Get the suite going, T-Mac.
8: The most interesting thing to me really briefly, guys, is Dave Canales went out of his way in the postgame to talk about how Bryce Young and T-Mac were not on the same page this week in practice and that they had to have several sessions together. 14 out of 16, right, is the totals. I mean, he was targeted 16 times, had 14 catches. Seems like whatever that was throughout the week, they figured it out.
1: All right, the White Sox have taken a 4-2 lead in this baseball game, so I'm not a happy camper right now.
8: Maybe turn it off, and then I might next time we get an update, we'll let you know.
1: Yeah. All right, it is that time of the afternoon. I definitely need to get my mind right because my baseball team is losing.
8: Uh-oh.
1: So Cricket joins us. See, I got to reposition. You want to get up and go? No.
9: You don't need that. Look at how empty, almost empty our bucket is.
1: Is that almost empty?
9: Yeah, I think there was like 200-300 at one point.
1: Oh wow!
9: Maybe there's like a dozen.
1: Jesus, we've had that many quotes already.
9: I have to get busy.
1: Oh my gosh! Back to the drawing board, right? Or back to the quote book?
9: Yes.
1: Mm-hmm. Cricket is here, which means it's time for us to get our minds right with her quote of the day. Cricket's got quotes.
9: Dragon Ball's got quotes.
1: Dragon Ball knows quotes.
6: Not everybody can be famous.
1: Wait. Yeah, you didn't tell. Okay, so he's okay. Just for folks that are just joining us, when we want to perform these, we go to the thespian in the room, and that is Dragon Ball.
6: Not everybody can be a famous, but everybody can be great because greatness is determined by service.
1: It's obviously somebody English, right?
6: Nope. Definitely not English. I can tell you that right now.
1: All your impressions sound English to me.
6: I was trying desperately to not sound English for this one because this it could not be English. Further from
1: okay,
6: English.
1: Okay, so is this Napoleon?
6: No. We're not looking anywhere
1: European. You didn't sound French either.
6: Yeah, we're not looking anywhere European. It's trying to just be a deep voice.
1: No, deep voice. I'm trying to think of deep voice people now.
9: Could we say Southern?
6: Yep, we could say Southern.
1: Southern deep voice? Southern big voice.
9: Great voice.
1: Great voice from the South. Somebody still alive?
6: No.
9: No,
1: somebody that is no longer alive.
9: Correct.
1: I don't know. I give it. J-Dub, you got a vote over there?
9: I think he's working.
1: Okay.
8: I was working, yeah. No. I think Cricket knows who it is, though.
1: Well, I would hope so. She's the one doing the quotes. All right. I have no idea, so tell me.
6: This will be Martin Luther King Jr.
1: Oh, gosh. That was not a very good Martin Luther King Jr.
6: It was not. It was not.
9: But it was performative.
8: That was Teddy Roosevelt doing a Martin Luther King Jr. impression.
6: Pretty close. Pretty close, actually.
9: That's funny. Thank you, Dragon Ball.
1: Oh, man.
9: He makes it bigger than I could make. You know what I mean? Like, Dragon Ball's got this. He's got this thing going on. He makes it bigger.
1: I'm trying to think of my... I'm trying to pull my Martin Luther King inner voice, and maybe I'll read it and see if I can... What is it here? Sure.
6: Go ahead, you take it, man. This will be fun.
1: 3, 2. Not everybody can be famous, but everybody can be great, because greatness is determined by service.
6: See, that's what it is right there.
9: There you go.
6: That's right there.
9: All right, bro.
6: That is the inflection's what I was missing. That was what you needed.
9: Very good.
1: All right.
9: That was really good.
1: You could
6: be a thespian yourself. Who knows?
1: I did some acting. I always tell people, I was like, the one thing I regret in my life was I didn't follow through on the acting, because maybe I'd be rich and famous right now.
9: That was good.
1: Yeah, and I wouldn't know any of you.
9: No.
1: Which would be a horrible thing, because I love all you guys.
9: Oh,
1: all
9: love
1: right.
9: You.
1: DK on the sports tip. Cricket is getting you home every 20 minutes on the 5's traffic and weather.
9: Collisions reported Orange Grove near La Cholla, east of La Cholla on Orange Grove, and a crash at Oracle and Auto Mall Drive. Had some slowdowns earlier westbound Ahoy at Mission. Usual busy travel at Broadway and Campbell, Alvernon at Grant Road and Swan, southbound Swan at 5th Street, and busy on Broadway at Swan. Sunny and 94 for tomorrow. It's 93 now. I'm Cricket with your Wildcats Radio 1290 traffic and weather together.
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1: 520-848-1290 is the number to get in on the program. You can call us at that number. You can text us at that number. We are going to be up early on Saturday. It is Meridian Wealth Management Arizona game day, and it starts at 4:30 in the morning. The Wildcats have a 9 o'clock kickoff against Rich Rodriguez and the West Virginia Mountaineers. The Mountaineers started the season pretty good, but they have lost. They won their first three, but they've lost two games in a row in the Big 12. So that probably does not, but they're probably going to be not real happy. Well, at least I know Rich Rod's not going to be real happy when the Wildcats get to town. Never fun to go face a team that has lost two games in a row in conference play, but that is what will await the Wildcats coming up this weekend. All right, we were talking about in the last segment, Tetteroa McMillan, and we played you his highlights. Let's let you hear some of what he had to say after his tremendous performance, 192 yards, career high, and two touchdowns in the Panthers' win last night on Sunday Night Football over the Detroit Lions.
2: T-Mac, you were 9 yards shy of tying a record for receiving yards. You were one catch away from tying a franchise record for catches. When you're in this rhythm that you were in with Bryce in this game, like, what does that feel like?
3: I mean, obviously it's a good feeling. Really, it's just, you know, in that moment, I just feel the trust from, you know, obviously the coordinators, just making a call for me, getting the ball in my hands, and obviously Bryce is giving me the opportunity. So just super grateful for sure.
4: That last catch on the sideline where you got the toe drag, I feel like the defender also hit you from behind to kind of help you get that last foot down. Just take us through that play, what you saw, and just what a great play that was, just, you know, all of the football.
3: Yeah, I mean, I knew that was a big play. You know, obviously we had to get the first down. Just 4 minute drill, just to end the game. We try to keep the ball, but you know, unfortunately, we gave the ball back to their offense. So really didn't do a good job with that one. But I just knew it was a big, you know, big down for us. You know, we needed to convert, and you know, like I said, it was just a big play.
5: There's a video that's going viral.
3: Like
5: you
3: were in
5: the camera,
3: and
5: you said if you see this video, I've scored.
3: If you see
5: this face, I've scored. Take me through that. Was that a old Steve Smith? Like, what brought that up?
3: Yeah, I ain't gonna lie. I don't know why. I thought the camera had a mic, so I don't know why they didn't catch what I said. But I just said, really, I said shout out to Steve Smith. You know, if you see this face, that means I scored again. You know, so I did a little tribute to him for sure.
6: Dave was in here. You mentioned that during the week that you and Bryce had some miscues. It wasn't quite clicking. What do you think changed tonight?
3: I mean, who knows? Maybe just the atmosphere, the primetime moments, you know, just, you know, everything just clicked tonight, you know. And obviously Coach Canales just harped on it earlier. Just, you know, there were some plays throughout the week that we may not have hit on, but – shoot, the OCs called it. Brad called it tonight, and Bryce trusted it, and he made a good throw, and, you know, we converted. So I can't tell you what happened tonight. Maybe it was just, you know, the Charlotte air. I don't know.
7: Dave also said that two Southern California boys, the lights were not going to be too bright. What was it?

0: Really just going into that halftime. Somebody told me I had a 100 going into halftime, so I'm like, shoot, we doing something right then. You know, offense is scoring, offense is flowing, you know, we're putting together drives. Brad's calling a hell of a game, and run game's going. Obviously Chuba went for, shoot, what was that, like 130 or something? 120? I mean, you know, everything was clicking for us tonight, and you know, that's all you can ask for.
1: Speaking of Steve Smith, do you know that you were close to breaking his single game record of 201 receiving yards, like 192?
0: I did not realize that, no.
2: Bryce said he...
3: We are Southern Arizona's home to T-Mac.
4: Young throws deep down the left side. He wants McMillan. Catch. Touchdown. Teteroa McMillan with 7 seconds to go.
3: Lathan Ransom.
4: Back to throw. Pressure from Ransom. And he gets home. Ransom notice. Lathan Ransom with his first career sack.
3: And the Carolina Panthers. The best coverage starts now.
5: All right, you heard from Tetro McMillan, and you heard several of the reporters reference that what Dave Canales had said, because his press conference was prior to T-Max, and Dave Canales saying that the quarterback and the wide receiver maybe were not on the same page. Let's hear Dave Canales in his own words about what he had witnessed during the week.
6: A great job by the staff coming together to make sure we were putting him in different situations, getting matchups right. And then from there, it was just Bryce and T-Mac, you know. And I got to be honest, it was not a great week of practice for the two of them. There were some misses. They had to work through some stuff and talk through it. And I've been a part of this before where you don't make a judgment on what's going to happen on Sunday as the guys continue to work and find that. And then for it to show up like that tonight was beautiful.
5: Yeah, I mean, again, this is it's a second-year wide receiver, and they're still trying to figure out who they are together, and you're going to have that happen sometimes for sure. Let's hear Bryce's thoughts on the performance by one T-Mac.
7: When it's someone like that, I mean, I trust Four so much. You know, we have so many bank reps from, you know, these 2 years. Off-season, OTAs, all that stuff. You practice enough, you're not going to get every route, but I know the player he is. He's special. I always trust him. That confidence is never going to fade. So no practice one day that isn't going to change any of that.
2: You just had a little bit of something after last week in Cleveland. He maybe was disappointed and had a little extra chip on his shoulder?
7: No, T-Mac's super steady. I think that speaks to the you know, just the competitor he is. You know, one, he just wants to win. And for him, you know, he's going to act the exact same tomorrow that he did, you know, last week. He turns a page. Obviously, the stuff he does out there is special. But he has that mindset that, you know, you love as a team. So we all have that mindset. It's great. We'll celebrate for 24. And then we'll turn the page.
2: How does it hit you that right now you leave the National Football League last?
7: That's stats. You know, for us, the only stat we care about is the win column. Super grateful to be able to get that done tonight. You know, again, we'll celebrate for 24 and then go into the bye week, see what we can clean up. When we come back, we'll have to get ready for the next week.
5: All right, there you go. Bryce Young right now. And I talked about the scoring earlier. They've scored 34-plus points in three of their four games. And he currently has thrown for 1,268 yards. That's about 54 more than the quarterback on the team he beat yesterday, Jared Goff, and the Detroit Lions to move the Panthers to 2-2 on the season. Now, think about this. This could we have still one more game left to go. In what is it, week five or week four? Week four. Two more games, one more game to go in week four. And in fact, if you want to listen to pregame, you can head on over right now to Freedom 1400. Check out the pregame coverage as we get you set tonight for the Atlanta Falcons and the New Orleans Saints. You could have, technically, Tetro McMillan could be your NFL Offensive Player of the Week. That's quite possible, right? And yesterday, after kicking a game-winning field goal last week in Rio, how about Tyler Loop making some history of his own yesterday?
8: 60.

0: Loop Dog.
1: Loop Dog. All right. I don't know if I've heard that one before. So technically, you could have Tyler Loop as your special teams player of the week. I can't imagine that there's ever been a week in the National Football League where two Wildcats were player of the week. That might be a first.
2: I think that the 192 and two touchdowns was very impressive, Dragon Ball. Mm-hmm. I also know that a certain guy from Tucson named Bijan Robinson has the most yards from scrimmage in primetime games. He's also playing tonight. Yeah. So let's just see what Bijan does first. But it would not surprise me at all, DK, to see T-Mac get that award. I mean, just unbelievable, especially 14 out of 16 is just crazy.
3: Yeah, the thing is that we're actually at a point where, looking back at the week that was, DK, I'm not sure if T-Mac is going to win NFC Offensive Player of the Week, because a wide receiver by the name of C.D. Lamb had himself a day against the Texans. 17 catches, 189 yards, and the game-winning touchdown. Yeah, C.D.'s going to give him a run for the money. If you just go based on scores, you give it to T-Mac. But that man was open every play. You watch that Cowboys game against the Texans. He was wide open.
1: The Texans might not be very good, apparently.
3: No. That's what happens. That's the terrible towel curse for you.
1: The terrible towel.
3: Their mascot ripped a terrible towel in half, and they've not won since.
1: So Loop made the 64-yarder, but he also missed a kick yesterday 40 yards. Let's hear from Tyler on his day at the yard.
4: Same old, same old. Go match foot to ball and swing to the target, hit a straight ball. So that's what we did.
5: I guess just the second longest, or the longest in Edmonton team in history. Just, does that mean something to you? Just kind of when you hear that, how crazy is that?
4: It's pretty cool. It's fun. Obviously, like, records and the big kicks are cool, and they're great. And to go do that with the operation and the unit and the guys on the field, it's a cool thing. It's fun.
6: How much of it were the details on that second one from 40-ish yards where the laces weren't in the right spot? What was that for you, why it went left?
4: I got to do my job. I got to make kicks no matter what happens. You know, it's my job to make kick. So that's all it is.
6: Were the conditions at any point kind of misty out there, balls a little slippery, anything like that?
4: Can't worry about that. The ball I see, the ball I got to kick, and I got to make it.
7: What did you think your range was today?
4: I don't know. We didn't really kick any super long ones in pregame, but when they said, like, hey, it's 64 yarder, felt good about it. So, I don't know. We didn't really talk about range, but felt good.
2: Isn't it funny that, like, Tyler Loop was pulled out of games for long field goals when he was a freshman and sophomore, and now here he is setting records?
1: Right. I mean, it shows you how things can change.
2: It's like, Tyler, you get the 20 to 40 yard range, but anything longer than that, I don't think you have a strong enough leg. Fast forward 4 years, 64 yarders in the NFL, fellas. Mm-hmm.
1: Well, it's interesting. Well, we'll go back to Brent Brennan here. We'll let you hear this real quick before we go to break. But here's what he said today, just kind of about the two guys, T-Mac and Loop, and kind of how that plays here in terms of how folks see the University of Arizona.
8: I believe the biggest part of that is that, you know,
1: hold on. Okay. Let me make sure I can let you hear that.
9: I believe the biggest part of that is that, you know, both those guys were guys that were here for their whole career. And I think it's proof that you can come to school here, work your ass off, develop, grow, improve, and be a really good NFL player. And Tyler hit a 64-yarder, too, yesterday. How about that? He's unbelievable. He's amazing.
1: There you go. He is amazing, for sure. Great to see the success that those two young men are happy that they showed. They showed the NFL Wildcats video during the game on Saturday, and again, all of our guys are making plays right now. Genesis has an interception. Traden had an interception. Tyler's making kicks. T-Mac's having big games. You're seeing a lot of the Wildcats.
2: Why did you commit to come to Tucson? I really liked the way T-Mac played there. Why did you commit to come to Tucson? Man, that Tyler Loop's leg. I just watched him kick 60-yard game-winning field goals, and I thought, I want to go to Tucson. Mm. As simple as that.
1: Mm. There you go. DK on the sports tip, 520-848-1290, 520-848-1290. My Tribe still has not scored since the first inning. and they wouldn't have scored those two runs if the pitcher hadn't thrown the ball away. So this offense is just not having it right now. 4-2, White Sox leading. If you're a White Sox fan, love to hear from you. 5-2-0.
2: 4-2 is better than 3-0, DK.
1: It is. It's still losing in the seventh, though, with we're down to 8 outs now. 8 outs left to go. Coming up, much more for you on this show. We've got you till 6 o'clock. And then it is, speaking of the Carolina Panthers, Panther Talk. We'll hear more from head coach Dave Canales and company from down in Charlotte coming off the win. I think they have their bye week now. This is their bye week coming up. Wildcats will be on bye week next week. We got basketball next week. It's crazy. We'll get into all that as well. We'll let you hear from Tommy Lloyd. Tommy Lloyd was at the Arizona Bowl. He was the keynote speaker for the Arizona Bowl last week. We did not let you hear that, what he had to say. So we'll have that as well coming up for you a little bit later in our show. Cricket Right Now is getting you home every 20 minutes on the 5. She's got your traffic in.
0: 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With a collision report at Orange Grove near La Cholla, east of La Cholla on Orange Grove. Also had a collision reported on State Route 86 near Bop Road. Some slowdowns. Usual slowing westbound Ajo at Mission and on the southbound I-19 frontage road approaching Irvington. And I'm Cricket and your weather. Sunny and 94 tomorrow, 93 now. Wildcats Radio 1290.
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1: Well, they told us to take Michigan on Saturday, and that didn't end up well.
2: Game on the line. Underwood to throw. Has time. Lofts it up. Far side. He overshot everybody. And the Gophers are going to win this football game. Ball sailed way out of bounds. It'll be a kneel down. And the Jug will stay in Minnesota.
1: Yeah. What is going on with the Wolverines? I'm from Ohio, so I love when the Wolverines lose. I am, though, a little bit of a Kyle Whittingham fan. So I was kind of maybe hoping that, they would, when he got there, that he would have a little bit of success. As much success, but not necessarily beating Ohio State at the end of the year. But, I don't know. It's not going too well.
3: I mean,
1: for Kyle
3: the first two
1: so
3: games,
1: far.
3: Right? Like the start of their season is probably you can't have scriptwriters can't come up with that kind of stuff.
1: No.
3: Or you win your first game when they put an extra second on the clock,
1: yeah.
3: And then you win your next game based on or lose by Hail Mary, right? So mm-hmm. Yeah, it's just been a really weird season in addition to that loss.
1: Yeah. I mean, they could be in really deep doo-doo had they not gotten that extra play there in that one game. All right, so we lost on that game. Over the weekend, we also had the Panthers and the Lions, the over last night. So we did win on that game. The over under in that game was 50.5. So that came out with the Panthers getting the win last night. We've been talking about there. We also had an anytime. So the total ended up being 58. So it cleared by a touchdown and a 2-point conversion there. We also had Darren Waller, the tight end, the fabulous tight end. Should we call him Darren Waller, or should we call him Kelsey Plum's ex?
4: I think Waller's probably the more respectful way of viewing that.
3: Yeah, I think Kelsey Plum's ex is pretty disrespectful.
1: Oh, okay. She kicked him to the curb. I don't know how it all went down.
4: Yeah, we don't know. We don't know what's going on. And regardless, the man still makes more than any of us combined.
1: That's true.
3: DK on the Sports Tip, MZ.
1: MZ, I like that. I like that. I always said that if I was ever got out of sports and I got into something else, it might be kind of TMZ-ish or entertainment, maybe something more entertainment-ish, like, that kind of thing. Darren Waller, we had an anytime touchdown for Darren Waller, but since Teto McMillan took all the touchdowns, we did not win on that one either. He had just 3 catches for 36 yards.
3: Did we have a bet on Medvedev getting disqualified from the Chinese Open by hitting a ball into the stands and striking a fan?
1: We did not have that. Okay. No, we did not have that either. We do have the Yankees tonight over the Rays on the money line at -135, or at least that's what they told us to do. I would think, again, that's game two. It's in Tampa Bay. How do you feel about that one there, Dragon Ball? Yankees to win game two tonight?
4: No.
1: No?
4: No.
1: Okay, so we're flipping that?
4: I would go ahead and take the Rays for this game just because the Yankees clearly did not have an answer for the Rays pitching staff in the last one. I think that this is going to be a little bit less of a pitcher's duel.
1: Dennis Rasmussen had a no-hitter into the eighth.
4: Yep. I think that this is going to be less of a no-hitter, but the Rays staff is going to do exactly what they did in the last game. Probably not going all the way to the eighth, rather, but they will go ahead and shut down the Yankees' offense, I think, today.
3: I mean, Cam only gave up 2 hits in 6 innings and is only... Cam with the one last name. You remember that one guy?
1: Oh, yeah.
3: With the last name that he has? He pitched 6 innings. Obviously, he's got one game of experience under his belt, whereas Freddy Peralta has not.
4: Yep.
1: All right, so we are flipping that game right there. We'll take the Rays over the Yankees. We got a couple plays coming up on the Monday Night Football game. Let's let you hear what they think we should do in terms of who wins tonight.
5: Pat Boyle here to help you beat the books. Westwood One Sports. Falcons and the Saints finish off week 4. I think the Dirty Birds claim another win. Atlanta's defense needs to be talked about way more. They're number 6 in EPA per play and number 1 against the run. They've given up just 47 rushing yards per game. Saints defense, meanwhile, one of the worst in football, and they're down multiple linebackers tonight. Bijan will feast, and the ATL will be tied atop the division. Give me the Falcons on the money line. I'm Pat Boyle, Bet Smarter and Beat the Books. Download the BetMGM app today.
1: All right, the money line right now is moving. As you can imagine, we're 24 minutes away from kickoff of Monday Night Football. The Falcons are 1-2. The Saints are 1-2. The Falcons just continue. I think they've got 3 straight games in a row on national TV. Like, apparently people thought this team was either one, really good, and like I've been saying, they've got a ton of offensive talent when you talk about, obviously, Bijan Robinson and Kyle Pitts and who's my receiver out of USC?
4: Drake London.
1: Drake London, exactly. So they've got a ton of offensive talent. I was still surprised, though, that they're getting as many national TV dates as they've gotten. Because I think, so they were on Thursday Night Football. They're on Monday Night Football tonight, and I think they play Sunday Night Football this coming week as well. So the Falcons are all over the place.
3: Bijan is a hot ticket. Apparently. My question is, he had 29 carries in that last game versus the Packers.
1: Mm-hmm.
4: The Packers' rush defense, not that great. And like they just mentioned there, the Saints' defense, not great either.
3: That's what I mean. Like, so, how many times you get, when you got so much quarterback issues like Atlanta has right now, how many times does Bijan get the ball tonight? Probably got to be something similar.
4: Oh, yeah, no. And again, I like Michael Penix Jr. as an individual. He seems like a really good guy in all of his press conferences. But there's a situation where the man is either going to go ahead and throw for about 300 yards and three touchdowns, or he's going to go 130 and throw two interceptions. There's no real in-between for Michael Penix Jr. at this point from what we've seen so far in the NFL. So if they're smart in Atlanta, they'll keep giving it to Bijan until they stop Bijan. And then they got to go ahead and go with whatever is open at that point.
1: Bijan Robinson so far this year, 66 carries, 394 yards. He's averaging about 3.5 yards per carry. We've got a prop on this game, but it's not a Bijan Robinson prop. It's a Brian Robinson prop. It's hilarious that these two guys are on the same team now, considering like the big joke for fantasy football has been the last 2 years is people drafting Brian Robinson instead of Bijan Robinson. And now you've got, now, bro, they play on the same team.
3: What about Dean Wade?
1: Dean Wade, yeah.
3: From your Cavs. Poor guy.
1: I remember the first time I heard he got there, and I kept hearing the announcer saying Dean Wade, and I thought he was saying D Wade, and I'm like, what the? I couldn't figure out. It took me a while to figure out what he was talking
3: about. Dean Wade over under 9 points. Like, Dean Wade scoring less than 30 today? What are you talking about?
4: Yeah. Or, like, my favorite one was Cameron Jordan and Jordan Cameron getting their names switched up occasionally. Okay. I think they made a joke about that in the league way back in the day when that was still going up on television.
1: So, Brian Robinson has carried the ball 30 times for 132 yards. That's 4.5 yards per carry. The play tonight on him is over 29.5 yards rushing for Brian Robinson. Let's see. In his three games, he's had 31, 51, and 50 so far this season. So that might be not a bad play. Over 29.5 yards at minus 115 tonight. So there you go. That's all you got from us tonight. Brian Robinson, over 29.5 yards. Falcons over the Saints? Yeah, you like that?
4: I'll take the Falcons over the Saints.
1: Okay, Falcons over the Saints on the money line. Rays flipping the Yankees pick and taking the Rays instead over the money line tonight in game number two. All right, Dragon Ball is here. We got much more coming up for you in the 5 o'clock hour. We will hear from Bijan Robinson on the success that he's had under the lights in the NFL. That is straight ahead. Right now, Dragon Ball's got everything happening in sports in Southern Arizona as well as sports around the world.
4: Well, this one isn't in my list here, but just something that just broke over the wire here. Already in the preseason, 25 minutes ago, Dylan Brooks and John Collins got into an altercation. Collins grabbed Brooks by the neck in a preseason game, so be prepared for that.
1: Didn't he go somewhere and get some, where do you go, to China or something?
3: He went to get villain training, DK. Villain training.
1: Yeah, trying to work on that already.
4: Apparently it is already working. You'll probably be able to find that highlight on your social media channels right now. But meanwhile, going back to the weekend that was, it was a mixed bag for other programs around the Arizona campus. The U of A soccer managed to tie Oklahoma State in a 3-3 finish out in Stillwater. Volleyball started the weekend off in a 3-1 loss to Iowa State at home, but rebounded on Sunday with a 3-0 sweep over Texas Tech. Women's golf gets started today with the Windy City Classic out in Glencoe, Illinois, and women's tennis continues their season out in Las Vegas with the W35 Las Vegas event. Meanwhile, the Cardinals struggled in the waning moments against the Giants despite having a lead in the third quarter thanks to Jacoby Brissett touchdown, but the Giants went ahead and scored 10 unanswered points before putting a candle on the win with a run back of a 98-yard pick six. to give New York the 12-point victory. Now, afterwards, Jacoby Brissett was asked what the team should do to overcome the devastation of a losing game in the final moments on the doorstep of a victory.
6: It's no magic words, but to turn the page, you know, it's let's get back to work. Let's obviously correct it from the film, and then, just get back to work. You know, that's the only thing you can do.
4: Again, it was a rough game for the Cardinals as they now prepare for the Lions next week for a Sunday afternoon contest. And after a number of bizarre instances with officials this past Sunday, including one official yelling and cursing at Cardinals tight end Trey McBride, the NFL has announced that Jeff Seaman and Adrian Hill will both be suspended by the league for unprofessional conduct towards players. Now, Jeff Seaman, again, was the official who appeared to yell profanity at McBride and will be getting a 2-game suspension. Adrian Hill, meanwhile, was run into by Vikings linebacker Eric Wilson after he was pushed by Dolphins running back Ollie Gordon II, and Hill responded by refusing Wilson's help to get up, pointing and yelling at the linebacker to get away. His suspension will be just for the 1 game. In the meantime, this is Dragon Ball with your 2020 Sports Update on Wildcats Radio 1290.
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10: From the Wildcats Radio 1290 Traffic Center with slowdowns, Grant Road and Swan. Busy southbound Swan at 5th Street, on Broadway at Swan, on Ajo Way westbound at Mission, and also for the southbound I-19 frontage road at Irvington. Collisions on State Route 86 near Bopp Road, and a wreck on Orange Grove east of La Cholla. Sunny, highs near 94 tomorrow. It's about 92 now. And that's your Wildcats Radio 1290 traffic.
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0: enjoy.
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1: John Robinson back into the ball game at the 40-yard line. First down and 10. Penix will go under center and gives it to the talented Robinson. Jumps to the outside and down the sideline of midfield. Burst to the 40. Veers right at the 30. To the middle of the field at the 20.